0: quite getting across. So we had a we shifted and we did a bit of a pivot. And so, I don't, you know, no spoilers, but yeah, I've definitely we had a bit of a pivot, which happens sometimes as a director. Mm. You have an idea, you have a vision, and sometimes it can work. Sometimes you need to pivot or rethink your position based on time, or meeting the actors where they're at. So we're very happy where it's come to. I like the question about ups and downs because you definitely creating theatre can definitely be a bit of an emotional roller coaster at times, for sure.
1: Yeah. Well, thank you, Mr. G, for that and for the interview.
0: No worries. Thank you so much for having me.
1: I would like to play a song by Katy Perry again called "Thinking of You." I hope you guys enjoy it.

0: Hello guys, it's Mac in the Morning and we're back. That was Thinking of You by Katy Perry. For now, okay, so for now we want to talk about Think, which is an event that's going to be happening very soon. Kyla, you said you were going on Think.
1: Yeah, I am going to Think.
0: Have you been on Think previously?
1: Yeah, I have gone many times before.
0: Oh, that's nice. Can you describe Think for me? I've never gone.
1: Well, like, basically it's like this like long track of like, yeah, and there's like bikes and buggies to like race and stuff to like back to like Alice Springs and stuff.
0: Ooh, that seems cool. So do you camp overnight or like what happens?
1: Yeah, some people choose to like camp overnight for like 3 nights or 2, just like whatever depends. Or people like go to like the start finish line and wait for like the cars and stuff to like go.
0: That seems cool. Well, I'm pretty sure Mr. Howard said he was gonna like, what do you call it, like participate in the race, right?
1: Yeah, I haven't really heard him say it, but I'm pretty sure he did last year.
0: Yeah, well, I think Think is gonna be very
1: exciting.
0: Yeah. Raphael. Oh, is it Raph?
2: Yeah, Raph.
0: Yeah. Do you have anything to add on?
2: I haven't really watched Think in my life, so I don't really have anything much to say about it, but...
0: Yeah.
2: Sounds exciting.
0: Mr. G, what about you?
3: Yeah. I haven't really gone... I'm actually really excited because watching... cars and motorbikes has never really been a huge interest of mine. A huge interest, but I am excited to see them with the desert landscape behind them. So it looks like a fun event, and yeah, I'll definitely be there.
0: Yeah, every year it just seems like it's such a fun event to go to, you know? Especially if you love camping and like cars. So.
3: Yeah, and. There was an event, I can't remember, there was an event a couple of weekends ago that that also had was planned with some dirt bikes, but it got cancelled due to the rain. So, yeah, so it'll be nice to have this event, to bring everyone together.
0: Yeah, I feel like Think is just one of those events where everyone just enjoys, you know. Anyways, I'm going to play a Thunderstruck by AC/DC. Hope you guys enjoy it.

0: Hello guys, it's Mac in the Morning and we're back with Macko,
1: Kyla,
2: and Raph.
0: And that was just Thunderstruck by AC/DC. Anyways, we've talked about past events, we've talked about events that were gonna happen, and now we wanna just talk about about Reconciliation Week, because it's like a really important week for everyone to like know of.
1: Like come together as one and like.
0: Yeah. Well, basically, Reconciliation Week is a time for all Australians to learn about our shared histories, cultures, and achievements, and to explore how each of us can contribute to achieving reconciliation in Australia. This week, Reconciliation Week has started on the 27th of May to about the 3rd or 2nd of June, to the 3rd of June. And this year's theme for Reconciliation Week is All In, which means we can all like contribute to this, right?
1: Yeah.
0: Yeah, so I think everyone should just keep that in mind, and hopefully this week is gonna be a really good week. Do you guys have anything to add on?
2: To point back to the dates of Reconciliation Week, to 27th of May and 3rd of June, those dates are important because they connect to two major moments in Australian history. For 27th of May, anniversary of the 1967 Australia referendum, when over 90% of Australians voted to change the constitution so Aboriginal people would be included in the census and the federal government could make laws relating to them. And then for 3rd of June, which is the anniversary of the Mabo decision, which recognised native title and changed Australian law about land and rights.
0: Yeah, that's a lot of information to take in, but I think Reconciliation Week is going to be a good week. Colours to wear for Reconciliation Reconciliation Week could also be yellow. We just encourage the colour yellow very much.
1: Yeah, like, what does the colour, like, really symbolise?
0: That's a good question, Kyla. I think I should look into that a bit more. Raph, do you have any idea?
2: I do not. I should look into that too.
0: Yeah. Well, while we look into that, Reconciliation Week, gonna be a good week. Do you have anything else to add on, Kyla?
1: No, I think you covered it all.
0: Yep, that's good. For now, we're gonna play like a song. A song by The Marinas called All I Really Want Is You. We hope you guys enjoy it.

0: Hello guys, it's Mac in the Morning and we're back. That was All I Really Want Is You by the Marinas. Yeah, what a good song. So, about Reconciliation Week, Kyla before had asked what the yellow symbolizes, because for Reconciliation Week, we can wear yellow. And me and Raph have looked into it, and the yellow actually symbolizes like the sun, because the sun is like the giver of life, and is tied to like sacred okra used by the First Nations people. I think that's really cool. It represents a deep connection to the country, hope, and warmth.
1: What it could also mean to, which also could represent what is like a hopeful future for like people, shared understandings, new beginnings, and like connection and positivity around Reconciliation Week too.
0: Yeah. It's just been a really nice chat. I think we can make this week really good, guys. Yeah. Do you have anything else, Kyla?
2: No, I think we talked about a lot this session.
0: Yeah. Hey, I have a question for you, Raph. What do you think is your favorite song of all time?
1: My favorite song of all time is probably Purple Rain by Prince. It has a nice vibe to it, and it kind of can clear your mind, you know, and yeah.
0: Wait, that's really cool. Should we play it?
2: Yeah, I think we should.
0: Okay, guys, we're going to play Purple Rain by Prince. It's going to be a good song, guys.

0: Guys, so basically our time is up here. This is Mac in the Morning with Mackle,
1: Kyla,
2: and Raph.
1: We hope you can tune in next time.
0: Yeah, we do. See you guys in a fortnight. Bye, guys.
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4: 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Hello, my name is Helen. I am from Kenya and I have lived in Mbantwa Alice Springs for 17 years. My favorite thing about living in Mbantwa Alice Springs is close-knit community. I was just speaking in Swahili to invite you to come and celebrate the big day out in harmony. Miska has been presenting Big Day Out in Harmony since 1999. It's going to be a great day with cultural performances, music, dance and food, and lots of activities for children. The Kenyan community proudly supports this event by taking part in the celebration. We'll have a dance. Everyone is welcome and it is a free event. We would love to have people come down and celebrate our beautiful multicultural community.
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2: Good morning everyone, my name's Chris from the Tennant Creek Public Library. Today we'll be reading A Giraffe in the Bath by Mem Fox and Olivia Rawson, published by Puffin Books. A Giraffe in the Bath. A giraffe in the bath. Now does that make you laugh? Or a frog in the flower? Or a sheep in the shower? An owl with the flu? Or a roo on the loo? A crocodile with style. Now, does that make you smile? Or how about a python as a ruler? Or a hippo with a hula? Piranhas in pajamas? Or a piglet kissing llamas? A walrus with a wiggle? Now does that make you giggle? Or a centipede in socks? Or an elephant that rocks? A lion cub that sings? Or an emu on the swings? Oh no, a giant slip up in the bath. Just take a look at our giraffe. Now let's go back and peek, and then let's burst out laughing once again. The end.
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1: Je, kujumuishwa, kunamaanisha nini kwako? 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
1: 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For me, I have welcomed many people from Africa and other continents of the world. I've shared my knowledge of what I've learned here in Central Australia, and also I've shared my traditions from back home.

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The soundtrack was made by Katanga Jr.

0: Hey there, Harrison Peterson here from NIRS News, coming to you from the lands of the Yuggera and Turrbal peoples. After nearly three decades, many of the recommendations from the Bringing Them Home report haven't been implemented. Today is Sorry Day, and the Healing Foundation has released a new plan, From Sorry to Action, a plan to act on bringing them home. The report is a result of an inquiry into past government policies that led to the Stolen Generations. Healing Foundation Chair Steve Larkin says action needs to be taken now.
1: Yeah, a generation, not many of these crucial actions haven't been taken. Only 5 or 6% of the report's recommendations have been fully implemented. And many of those survivors who had shared their experiences with the National Inquiry are no longer with us. And those who are left are ageing and running out of time to see key recommendations realised.
0: It's been 9 years since a nationwide call for truth, treaty and voice. Now the architects behind the Uluru Statement from the Heart says its message is urgent, relevant and necessary as ever. Uluru Dialogue co-chairs Pat Anderson AO and Megan Davis AC have released a statement reflecting on the anniversary. They say a lack of progress on closing the gap has shown Indigenous communities need to be given a direct say in decisions that impact their lives. A 39-day walk calling for a national truth-telling inquiry is nearing the finish line. Proud Kerepamara and Gunditjmara man Travis Lovett's Walk for Truth has reached the outskirts of Canberra this morning.
2: And we've made it to just on the outer parts of Canberra here at Lynham. So at the Netball ACT as well. So yeah it's we've got about another, I think it's another 15, 17 Ks to go. So we'll clock the 900 mark, but it's just been an absolutely special walk. It's been a long one, for sure.
0: That's the former Uruk Justice Commissioner there on the ABC. Once Mr. Lovett reaches Parliament House, he'll hand Prime Minister Anthony Albanese a kangaroo skin letter calling on his government to create the national inquiry. The Walk for Truth started in Melbourne last month. Projects cutting massive amounts of carbon emissions have been halted or delayed by one of the world's biggest mining companies. BHP has dumped plans to build a facility that would have significantly reduced emissions. It's also paused renewable projects to power its iron ore operations in the Pilbara. That's according to documents seen by Guardian Australia and the ABC. The so-called PHP files found the mining company knew the moves would hurt its reputation and that its environmental commitments underpinned its license to operate. The Pope has called on countries around the world to regulate the growth of artificial intelligence. Details and other stories after this.
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4: Program sponsor.
0: It's one of the highest forms of teachings for a pontiff to church members, but Pope Leo XIV has issued an encyclical urging governments worldwide to slow the development of AI systems and their disruptive effects. The Manifesto Magnifica Humanitas, or Magnificent Humans, calls for robust legal frameworks, independent oversight, informed users, and a political system that doesn't abdicate its responsibility. The topics of encyclicals are chosen carefully by popes to highlight the main priorities of their papacies, as the texts can span hundreds of pages and often take years to prepare. Moving the sport and in the AFL, Essendon has sacked head coach Brad Scott, with the team claiming just one win in its past 24 games. The Bombers are on the bottom of the ladder with one win and 10 losses this year. Scott has guided Essendon to 29 wins, 50 losses and one draw in 80 games during his time at the helm. And that's been the latest from NIRS News.
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6: The first song is called Kiteben Tarapen by, I don't know, Kiteben. The singer is Kiteben, but the song is called Tarapen.
7: Yeah, it's also with Brad Paisley too.
6: Yeah. I forgot his name, that's why I just had to cut it off.
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6: Yo, are you listening to Sea Goes Nothing?
9: Sweet, check this one out too. Here we go. Yeah.

Hi, my name is Jeremy. I play in a band called Cooper Black here in Alice Springs, and I believe in supporting local musicians. That's why I listen to ACCC Community Radio.

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0: Hello.
1: And we're back on. AJ43. That song was going out to...
2: My uncle in Kapu, Elton Nelson.
1: Okay.
2: Elton Nelson, if you're in the office, if you're inside the office, just add a good listen to the song, just, yeah. And, okay, the next song is called We All Are One by Jimmy Cliff.

Hello, all my fans. All my fans, the next song is called Moody Blue. Moody Blue by Elvis Presley. Now make me sing it next time. Moody Blue, Elvis Presley fan mob. Kalamara, he goes nothing.

0: what are they gonna happen, my fans? You know I'm my fan because I'm the healer. Well, yeah, the next song is called, I don't know, because I don't know how to read.
1: Alone.
0: By Bee Gees. Yeah, he goes, Bee Gees Alone. My grandfather used to listen to this song every day of his life. Mark?
1: Yep.
0: Yeah.
1: Plenty of meaning.
0: Yeah, my grandfather, yeah, he goes, Bee Gees Alone. And I don't want to be alone.

0: the next song?
1: Lap in the Air.
0: I'm the Air, that was a good song by Bee Gees. What do your audience think? Color? Hen? That's it? Yeah.
2: The next song is...
0: Yeah, the next song is called In the Air by Lab. L-A-B. Lab. Lab. And In the Air. Marco, play it.
2: Okay.

0: Hello, what are you doing? Nyaring on. On Yarpa. Nawangam.
1: Next song, Asman.
0: The next song is called
1: Looking.
0: Yes, by Johnny Lee.
1: You're looking for love.
0: No, controller.
1: Oh, you want, they want looking for love. Oh, controller, you're right.
0: Controller. So you move controller first.
2: Hi. Hi.

0: Hello everyone, what are you doing? The next song is called Looking for Love by Johnny Lee. Because I went to catch and bottle of Looking for Love, but yeah, nothing. Yeah.
1: Here it comes.
0: Thank you for laughing.

What are talking to everyone? That nigga song is called All Out and They Woken. The next song is called Hotel California by Eagles. Eagles? Eagle fan? Stab it with the steering knife, but they just can't kill the...

0: What are they gonna do? That was a good song.
1: Hotel California. Brings back many memories, Aspen. AJ43's finished for this Tuesday.
0: Yeah, but on my fence, I'm finished.
1: And we'll see you again.
0: See you, I don't know when, but yeah, see you next time.
1: Keep it locked.
0: On my fence, the song was Hotel California and Controller and India and Alone and Moody Blue and We All Are One and Swedish Girl and Dreams and Big River and Starter Band, and that's it. Yeah, Kalamata.

0: accusing the federal government of wedge politics, rolling tax reforms, including to the capital gains tax and workers' tax discounts, into one bill. The opposition supports cutting taxes for workers, but has criticised plans to end the 50% capital gains tax discount. Liberal MP Dan Tehan says the bill is being rushed through.
1: Here they are increasing the overall tax increase in this nation. They haven't even finalised how they're going to do it. I mean, who are they going to carve out? Are they going to carve out hairdressers? Are they going to carve out carpenters? Are they going to carve out plumbers? We don't even know that.
0: The Royal Commission on Anti-Semitism and Social Cohesion has been told Jewish witnesses have been targeted with online hate speech and harassment after giving evidence. Commissioner Virginia Bell has said at least one instance of online harassment and intimidation has been referred to the AFP. She said the Commission is monitoring an undiluted level of hatred and bigotry directed towards members of the Jewish community. A new report into the independence of integrity agencies has been released in Parliament House, urging government action to restore trust. Noah Second reports from Canberra.
2: Executive Director of the Centre for Public Integrity, Dr. Catherine Williams, says independent funding, appointments and oversight of agencies is essential.
3: It is not enough that these institutions are independent in name.
2: Independent MP Kate Cheney says reports of government overreach and the destruction of democratic institutions in the United States should serve as a warning.
4: If you starve the watchdogs, don't expect anything to get caught.
2: The report comes just one day after Paul Brereton, the head of the National Anti-Corruption Commission, announced his resignation.
0: Police have returned to Yunta in South Australia as part of a continuing investigation into the disappearance of four-year-old boy Gus Lamont. The boy went missing from his family's property in September last year. Officers first believed Gus had wandered off, but earlier this year his disappearance was declared a major crime. Delhi's residents are being warned to stay indoors as temperatures reach 45 degrees in parts of India. Parts of Europe are also experiencing extreme temperatures. In France, some towns have recorded their highest ever extremes for May. The UK's Met Office says the country's all-time record for this month was broken when the mercury reached 34.8 degrees yesterday. And twin 170-metre tall chimneys have been demolished at the old Liddell Power Station in the Hunter Valley region of New South Wales. On a live stream by owner AGL, the two chimneys could be seen crashing into each other before falling to the ground. Brad Williams from AGL told the ABC it's been in the planning for a long time.
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0: The station operated for 52 years and was one of Australia's longest-running power stations. And in State of Origin, Canberra 5/8 Ethan Strange will replace Mitchell Moses after he was ruled out following scans on his hamstring. Strange will make his debut in Game 1 tomorrow night. Coach Laurie Daly says while it's been disappointing, Strange has been training with the Blues all week. Strange will line up alongside Nathan Cleary, with Canterbury's Matt Burton joining the New South Wales six-man bench for Wednesday's game.
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9: 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I'm Gabriella Acaria. 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
9: On the evening of the 21st of April, I walked into the State Library for the first time to celebrate live storytelling. 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With our production manager, Kwame Slusher, I got to present talented storytellers as they journey through how different types of libraries have impacted their lives. We hear the secrets from inside the State Library's walls, what libraries keep, leave out, and rewrite, and how writing is a way to take action. But before we get into this week's stories, I want to acknowledge that where I'm recording from, FBI Radio in so-called Redfern, has long been a place of a storytelling tradition that goes back 60,000 years. I pay my respect to Gadigal elders, past and present. So libraries have been a part of my life ever since I can remember. For me, going to my local library is much of a ritual. It's like my second home. I basically live there. Apart from me forcing myself to go and work in the middle table in the quiet section, I have a little routine of turning up a little too late in the morning. Then I take myself out to a 1-hour lunch of either banh mi, rice paper rolls, or a chicken burger, sometimes all at once, from my favourite cafe. Coming back and chatting with everyone I meet and know as a further distraction from work, browsing all the Greek translations of pop culture books, and then getting my favourite iced tea on the way home. At the State Library, I discovered that everyone has their unique library experience. As part of a statewide campaign called The Library That Made Me, the State Library of New South Wales asked people what libraries meant to them. And here's what people said.
11: Library Ibiza.
12: Hello, my name is Shahab Siddiq. Assalamu alaikum. Mera naam hai Shahab Siddiq. I am from Melbourne and I've lived in Alice Springs for just over 3 years. Main Melbourne se hoon aur main yahan Impart mein Alice Springs mein 3 saal se reh raha hoon. My favourite thing about Impart Way, Alice Springs, is its nature, open fields, and the ability to explore the wide lands freely. Is gaon, Impart Way, Alice Springs, ki meri pasindida cheez hai iski fitrat, khuli khule maidan, saaf abu hawa, aur phirne ke lambe lambe ra. 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

Miska has been presenting the Big Day Out Harmony since 1999. Miska ye Big Day Out in Harmony 1999 se mana rahe hain. It's going to be a great day with cultural performances, music, dancing, food and lots of children's activities. Is din chatpate khane, khel kood, musiki, nach aur gana aur bachchon ke khelne ki cheeze milengi. Everyone is welcome and it's a free event. We would love to have people come down and celebrate our beautiful multicultural community. Aap sab log aayein aur hamare saath aake mil juli sakaftein manayein.

0: and we're on Arvos with Andy, and you just we just listen to a multicultural voice then, but as well as that, we've got the Multicultural Community Services, the manager, Apajok and Gizma. They're going to be part of the big day out in Harmony this weekend, starting on the at 12 p.m. on the 30th of May. Good afternoon, ladies.
1: Good afternoon, Mark.
0: So, can you tell us a little bit about how you'll be playing a part in this fantastic gathering?
1: Yeah, so as the manager of Multicultural Services, I've had the privilege of being able to see everything come together.
0: Yeah.
1: And so I'm really excited to be doing this. And MISCA will be partnering with Town Council, and we'll be watching 24 groups perform.
0: 24
1: with more than 233 performers.
0: Wow. That's just Alice Springs, isn't it? We're so diverse in cultures.
1: Yeah, rich in cultures. And so I will also be dancing with the Sassanese Women's Group. Yeah. How about yourself, Gizma?
2: Yeah, me too. I'll be dancing. So yep. Sassanese dance on that day. So it's really going to be a nice day because I'm going to be dancing and
0: awesome.
2: Braiding hair too.
0: Great. So can you tell us a little bit more about, you know, your culture and how music and dance are a part of it?
1: Yeah, I think that the Sassanese culture is inherently oral, and so a lot of history is passed down orally, and music is so important. And so with a lot of events, new songs are usually created to signify that event, and those songs are passed down through the generations. And so if it's a wedding, if it's a celebration, songs are usually made up. We're quite musically, a lot of people are musically gifted. I can't say I am, but a lot of people are, and there's a lot of within South Sudan there's so many cultures and so many different ways of dancing and expressing yourself as well.
0: And so, Gizma, tell us about the hair braiding that you'll be doing there.
2: So that day I bought a lot of different colours of hair.
0: Yeah.
2: Where everyone will have to choose the colour of the hair that they want to be made on their hair. So I'll be doing that with one of my colleagues.
0: Yeah.
2: Yeah, so that's it.
1: And it'll be free, so
2: yeah.
1: Awesome. Line up.
0: Yeah, I mean, hair braiding is a big part of the African culture.

0: Is, isn't it?
1: Yes.
0: More than just one unique country. It's so vast, isn't it?
1: It is. It's vast across the continent. I think it's how we've learned to protect our hair and help it grow. And it also is a form of expression. And so we use colours and we use shapes and we use movements. And it's a different way to express ourselves.
0: And we're joined by Andy from Arvo's with Andy. He's just come in from doing some work and he's going to partake in this very interesting interview with Apichok and Gizma from the Sudanese community. And as you know, Apichok is the manager of Multicultural Community Services in Alice Springs. So can you tell us a bit about what are the challenges for such an event? There must be challenges involved in it.
1: I think one of the biggest challenges is trying to make a space for everyone. And so we have a very gifted and talented event coordinator, Jessie, who is working with all the multicultural communities to make sure that everyone feels seen, represented, heard, and present.
0: Okay.
1: Yeah. And maybe the rain. So hopefully there'll be no rain. But over the last 2 weeks, we've had a bit of rain on the weekends, and we're just hoping it gives us a break. Yeah.
0: And so won't be undercover at all. You'll be out on the lawns, is that correct?
1: Yep. So it'll be on the council lawns. It'll be so many stalls, activities at all the stalls, and so there'll be adventure for everyone. There'll be some gifts. There'll be some surveys. There'll be photos. And so we're looking forward to it. And a free jumping castle.
0: Right.
1: And face painting.
0: Excellent.
1: And henna.
0: So again, it starts at 12 p.m.
1: Yep.
0: And runs through till
1: 4.
2: 4 p.m.
0: Okay, 4 p.m. And so there'll be various food stalls. Can you tell us a little bit more about the food and other things that'll be on offer there?
1: Yeah, definitely. So there's going to be a variety of food stalls available, representing also the diversity in Alice.
0: Yeah.
1: And then there's going to be a lot of activity stalls and also cultural stalls.
0: Yeah.
1: And so we'll even have the Indonesian consulate come with traditional Indonesian musical instruments you can come and try out.
2: Mm-hmm.
1: Yeah, and we'll have the Sikh community host a stall where you can try on a turban for the first time.
0: Yeah.
1: And you can come get some henna done as well. And so it's just a day to celebrate the diversity that we have in Alice.
0: Yeah.
1: With each other, and we're all Central Australians, right?
0: That's right, we are. We're all one.
1: We are. Yeah.
0: And can you tell us a bit more about the music? What other musicians will be a part of the multicultural
1: Big
0: Day Out in Harmony?
1: So we have the ARIA-nominated Persian jazz singer coming from Western Australia, Tara Tiba, and so she's going to be the big headliner actor, singer that's going to be performing with three of her colleagues. And then locally within Alice Springs, we have a lot of dancing and singing from so many different cultural groups. We have the Lionheart Association that's going to be doing their big performance as well. And then we also have some bush food that's going to be available. I think it's going to be the first year for that to be available, which will be exciting. And then we'll also have some Bhangra dancing from the Sikh community. And we'll have a range of activities and performances and singing.
0: Mm, it sounds great. It's about participation too, isn't it? Like, how will you get the people involved?
1: Yeah, so a lot of performers like King Marone, he will invite people to come up and to dance, and I think a few of the different performers will also be doing the same. So I think it's an opportunity for everyone to have a fun afternoon out as a family.
0: Wow, sounds good. Can you tell us, Gizma, about what's it been like for you to come to Alice Springs? Did you come from Sudan, or did you...
2: came from Uganda.
0: Uganda.
2: Yeah.
0: And so what was your experience like? Everyone comes from different places around Australia and other places. For you, tell us a bit more about what's it like to be in Alice Springs.
2: Yeah, it's really nice to be in Alice Springs. I came from Uganda to Alice Springs direct. I really love it here. Now everyone is loving, friendly, welcoming. I really love it. Everything is good here. Yeah.
0: Awesome. So, Apajop, is there any more you'd like to add about Saturday's event?
1: I think the major theme for the event is that everybody belongs, and so I think it's I'll just encourage everyone to come out and come have a good afternoon out together.
0: Great. Excellent. And we look forward to it. Andy, you'll be there?
3: Yep.
0: So, yeah, I mean, it's all about community. It's all about participation and getting everyone involved in this very special event. Thanks, Gizmo and Apajok, for coming on the show.
1: Thanks for having us, Mark.
2: Thanks for having us, Mark.
0: No worries, Gizmo. Thank you.

Australians, land of the free and home of the brave. We salute our brave soldiers who fight and are still fighting for our Australian dream. Stand together, brothers and sisters of this great southern land. We want better wages, secure jobs, support for our farmers and for our homeless. We want hope. We want

0: 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Big Arvo's with Andy on your station, ACCC, 102.1 FM, Alice Springs and Tenor Creek.
1: And Andy, we just had Applejock and Gizmo on the show talking about the big day out in Harmony on Saturday. Can you tell us, Andy, what the weather's going to be doing this Saturday?
0: On Saturday?
1: Yeah. It's a bit inclement now, but I'm wondering and concerned if it's going to rain on Saturday.
0: Well, I'm glad you've asked. Because on Saturday, let me just get the weather up. No, we're looking 25 and sunny weather for Saturday afternoon. We're looking a bright, beautiful Saturday Arvo in town and 27 on Sunday. So we're looking a few warm days for the next few days.
1: It's great to know that, isn't it? Because certainly the big day at Harmony attracts a lot of people from Alice Springs to come down to the council lawns.
0: But as we can see now, we've got a bit of grey cloud sitting out the front here at the moment, which I'm looking at. I reckon we might get a bit of rain by late afternoon. Who knows what's going to happen? Like I said, this weather could turn in an instant. It could be hot and dry 1 minute. It could be wet the next minute, mate. So just to hold off, we just don't know what this weather's going to do.
1: Because you know the weather patterns here. You've lived here all your life, Andy. Tell our listeners some of the things that have happened to you, you know.
0: Well, like I said, you know, being here 40-odd years in the Alice up here, I know this weather like the back of my hands.
1: Yeah.
0: It could be hot and sunny 1 minute. You drive through town. It could be pissing down with rain the next minute. So you just don't know what this weather's do. The world could open up. Next thing, you don't know what the weather's going to do. 1 minute could be hot and sunny, next minute could be rain. You just don't know what the world's going to do, mate. It could...
1: Yeah.
0: Something could happen right in front of your eyes, mate.
1: Certain areas have more rain or less rain. Like, you know, you might have rain over in Gillon, but over in Eastside, nothing.
0: Absolutely.
1: Like, remember when we had that hailstorm, Andy, back in, I think it was 2016.
0: Oh, don't talk about that. That was damaging that night.
1: Oh, yes, and they were big, weren't they? It was like...
0: Especially when that tree in the front yard at Lovegrove Drive ended up in the barbecue area.
1: Oh, yes.
0: What a mess that night.
1: Yeah.
0: Flattened the barbecue and the outdoor table, mate. What a mess that storm made that night.
1: Yeah, it did. And it did a lot of damage to everything around us.
0: Oh, absolutely.
1: Lots of, buildings and schools and whatnot.
0: Of course, your Perinia school got badly damaged as well. A lot of tin come off the roof and they had weeks of construction work to get that place back going again. And, she really made a mess, especially over on Lovegrove Drive. I remember that night, Mark, my next-door neighbour, next door to number 20, I remember Bill Yan being over there that night with his four-wheel drive and the trailer. He was out there cutting up bloody wood with the chainsaw. Bill Yan was out giving him a man, cleaning up.
1: Yeah, everyone was involved, weren't they?
0: Absolutely. It was a big group effort to get that cleaned up.
1: Although it was free candy, it does happen quite often, doesn't it?
0: Oh, yeah. It'll happen just out of the blue.
1: Yeah, yeah. But
0: I must say today, here in Alice Springs, I just want to chuck a big shout out to our one and only, here in the heart of Mbatwa, Alice Springs. A big shout out to Aranda Community Boxing Academy, and on the front page of the NT News today, a big photo of Jason and Stephanie from Aranda Boxing with the big fight night on the front page of the NT News. Way to go, Stephanie and Jason, way to go, guys. Fantastic, about time we got our face on the front page of the NT News, mate. Absolutely well done, and thanks to the NT News for putting that photo on the front page. What a beautiful looking photo of Jason and Stephanie from Aranda Community Boxing Academy at 19 Wilkinson Street. What a beautiful photo. On your brother, Jace. Love you, mate.
1: And
0: if you're listening.
1: Happening on what day, Danny?
0: On the 13th of June.
1: Yes, that's right. Saturday the 13th of June.
0: Gates open at 4, first bell at 6 p.m, 25 for adults and 20 for kids 16 years and under.
1: Correction, 35 for adults.
0: Well, 35 for adults, sorry, and 20 for kids 16 and under.
1: And there's going to be a variety of foods on offer too, the food vans.
0: Absolutely.
1: It's quite a big area for people to come and park and enjoy.
0: And, of course, our very own here from ACCC, who does the big arvos with me on ACCC, the one named Darcy Davis, Darcy D, he's going to be doing the sound check for the night at Aranda Boxing.
1: Oh, yeah.
0: So Dusty D will be down there, so that'll be good.
1: ACCC plays an integral role in any event.
0: Absolutely.
1: And that's what's happening here. We've got, you know, absolutely, the AV crew down there doing the sound, and, of course, Darcy Davis giving us the special sounds.
0: Yeah.
1: Also.
0: And also this afternoon at midday, or just after midday, it's on the radio.
1: Yeah.
0: I don't know if I'll be able to – I might see if I can tune in.
1: Yeah.
0: Because Brother Jace has asked me to tune in.
1: Yeah. So he's saying that they're doing an interview, Andy, are they?
0: All right, we might play a bit of live stream from Karma Radio on ACCC now. We might have a bit of a listening on Karma Radio.
1: Oh, well.
0: Because we've got our one and only Jason Lord over there from Iron to Boxing talking about the big fight night coming up on the 13th of June. He's over there at Karma Radio and he's asked us to tune in. So we might take a listen to the live stream now from Karma and we might give you guys an insight into what's going on for the fight night.
1: Of course, I'll come to ACCC too, Andy, and...
0: Absolutely.
1: Yeah, and they'll be interviewed by you, and you will find out a little bit more. But Andy, it's not connected, mate, so... Andy, it's not connected, but anyway.
0: I don't know what time the interview is. Jace, if you can send me a text message, let me know what time the interview is.
1: Yeah.
0: We could possibly do a cross with Karma Radio on ACCC and get a listening on that interview.
1: Possibly, yeah. Let's go to a song now, Andy.
0: Absolutely. We'll go to a song. We'll come back very shortly. Stay tuned.

There's a place called Alice Springs, welcomed us with open arms, embraced us in their music scene, connected with the local mob. Troubled souls and rolling stones from Bentley East to Buffalo, but once you see that river flow like three times, you know you home.

strangers. We taking in his glow, be it a dragon song, baking Parenti out for a stroll. The kangaroos relaxing, the jupe tasting sweet. Red dirt and spin effects, stretch far as the eye can

People come from across the country, even across the globe, to find a better life, to find themselves and grow. Some of us find solace here while others come and go, but we all come together in this place we call home.

Life slowing here in Dallas. Anti, no traffic. Closest city, 1500K. Like, that's the way we planned it. We know we're near the coast, but it's raining. See the tar flow. Filling up the water. 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

the oldest living culture right here in Mbantwa. It's a melting pot, but recognize the country's iron. If you lucky enough to see community, Walungurutsa, Alperulum, and all those in between.

you going through, you can always find a friend who will be there for you while you on the mend. There's a camaraderie reconnecting all humanity. Once you embrace the territory, it's part of your identity.

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1: Hello, I'm Peter Hislop. The US has launched strikes on southern Iran, targeting missile sites and boats attempting to place mines. In a statement, the US said strikes were taken in self-defence and were designed to protect troops. Iran is yet to respond to the latest strikes. It's unclear what impact it will have on peace talks. Former Chief of Staff to US President Donald Trump, Mick Mulvaney, says the president fears Iran holding nuclear capabilities.
2: In fact, in the last 48 hours, since he's come out and said that, you know, we're close to a deal, at least a temporary deal. I've heard maybe 60 days, but there's not clarity yet on what they're going to do with Iran's nuclear program. And I think that is the major sticking point right now.
1: Members who are on board the Global Samud Flotilla attempting to cross a military blockade into Gaza have held demonstrations blocking the entry to Parliament House. The group, which includes people who were on board the flotilla, were seen lying on the ground in the same way they were being forced to by Israeli Defence Forces soldiers when they were detained. The protesters are being moved on. The commissioner leading the Royal Commission into Anti-Semitism and Social Cohesion says there's an undiluted level of hatred and bigotry against the Jewish community as the inquiry continues. At least one instance of online harassment and intimidation has been referred to the AFP, where it's understood Jewish witnesses are being targeted after giving evidence. Commissioner Virginia Bell says she can't understand why the remarks are being posted.
3: Quite what? This undiluted level of hatred and bigotry directed towards members of the Jewish community is thought to benefit by those who post these remarks is lost on me.
1: A hub for women experiencing domestic and family violence has opened near Ipswich in Queensland, one of three new Hope Hubs announced by the state government. Victim survivors will be able to access support including trauma-informed programs, social, health, housing, legal and financial assistance. The Minister for the Prevention of DV, Amanda Cam, says shopping centres are ideal locations for these hubs, offering an accessible entry point. And if you or anyone you know needs support, call 1-800-RESPECT on 1-800-737-732. The Clean Energy Council says delays in approving new projects are holding back Australia's renewable energy transition. David Cameron reports.
4: Industrial and household battery purchases have more than tripled, while renewable energy projects are generating almost half of Australia's electricity, taking over from coal and gas. But despite their success, a study's found investments in renewable energy projects have plummeted over the past year, with onshore wind farms hit the hardest. The Clean Energy Council today released recommended policy changes to accelerate project approvals and reduce regulations to avoid slowing the energy transition.
1: And the federal government has announced additional funding to support stolen generation survivors on National Sorry Day. The Healing Foundation will receive up to $1 million for work with survivors and descendants, including trauma-informed programs. It comes as First Nations community-controlled organisations call for a more comprehensive government response to the diphtheria outbreak. And in AFL, the Essendon Football Club is being described as being in a messy situation following the decision to sack coach Brad Scott. His contract, which still had 18 months left, has been ripped up following an equal record losing streak. Club president Andrew Welsh says they need a fresh voice to take the club forward to the 2027 AFL season.
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10: 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My name's Jez Conlon. The kind of music that you'll hear will be beautiful, electronic, local, national, international, sometimes weird, sometimes long, sometimes short, sometimes queer, but always a little bit edgy.

0: is in the studio joining us, and we're going to be talking about Anders has got a gig coming up. Good afternoon, Anders. What's going on?
1: G'day, Andy. Thanks so much for having me in. I was literally just out the front there postering about for Stella C's album launch coming up. We're very excited. It's been a while in the making. So, yeah, it's coming up in June, Saturday the 13th, down at the Jump In. Yeah, we've had a bit of a turnaround for where we're doing that launch this time. So, yeah, we're excited. We're gonna do a couple of sets. We're promoting both our last album and our new album, both on vinyl.
0: Awesome.
1: Vinyl collectors, come down and get a new record.
0: Nice.
1: And I can let you know we've got some special guests coming up for that that show as well.
0: Who we got coming, Anders?
1: Crikey, I just about come off the little OH&S moment here in the studio. Okay, look, sneaky one. We've got Cassie Williams supporting us. That's the reaction we wanted to hear. Thank
0: Cassie
1: you very much,
0: Williams.
1: Gentlemen. And after Stella C have played, we would do a couple of sets to promote those two albums. Then we've got DJ Shiza Manelli going to play it out. So it's going to be a cracking night. We do ask everyone to come on down, jump in Saturday, June the 13th. Look, it's free entry. We're asking a suggested donation, but absolutely come on down. Even if you don't have money, just come and hang out with us and have a bit of a fun night.
0: Nice.
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2: Awesome.
0: Hey, Anders, that's the same night as our big fight night at R in the Boxing.
1: Saturday
0: the 13th of June, that's the same night as our big fight night.
1: What time do you have the big fight? What about?
0: Gates open at 4 o'clock, first bell rings at 6 p.m., so first fight gets underway at 6.
1: Righto. Well, I reckon once you're done down there, you might still get a little bit of DJ Shiza Manelli as the after party to our launch. But, yeah, it's about right about the same time, I reckon, 7 o'clock doors for us.
0: By the way, Anders, our audience has been asking questions on our text line. We've had questions coming in from our listeners outside ACCC, and they've been asking what's going on with the Jump In bar, because apparently lately there's been some noise complaints made by the neighbours saying that the music down there every night's been too loud. What's going on down there, Anders?
1: That's been years of some neighbours having some noise complaints. Look, as far as I know, the new owners down there at the Jump In are really, really strong about making live music happen in this town.
0: Great.
1: So they're really pushing through. They're doing everything by the books. They're going through legal channels to make sure that they're not doing anything wrong, but I don't believe they are. I think that's maybe just some neighbours that maybe bought a house that felt real good and then they realised they were right next to a live music venue. Not everybody loves that, but we like to say, come to the places where that vibe is. You know, like you bought a house there, that means you're going to have entertainment right next door every day of the week.
0: Exactly.
1: And the guys do wind it up. They don't go over the noise limits. They're checking the decibel meters. Right. They're doing all the right things by the book down there at Jump In. So we're all about supporting more live music.
0: And so it's just a few neighbours making a bit of a complaint.
1: I believe so. And look, let that go and run its course through all the appropriate channels. And I know the Jump In are doing the right thing and following that up through the legal system and just really being supportive of local music. So on that, you know, that's why we're doing a 7 o'clock doors down there. Like, we'll wind up our live music by about 10:30, 10 o'clock and just have the DJ playing for a little bit after that. So we don't want to upset anyone.
0: Exactly.
1: We're happy to keep it in a neighborhood vibe down
0: exactly.
1: there. But it is a live music venue, so you kind of got to make the most of what that does bring to your neighborhood too.
0: And of course, Anders, we do have Bambadino's got her album launch too coming out on the 31st of May at the Water Tank Cafe.
1: That's right. So in conjunction with the last Sunday Folk Ups, I believe, down there at the Water Tank, Bambadino's doing the EP launch with support from Withim, good friends of mine, one half of Malarkey. So that'll be a fantastic evening on Sunday.
0: Hey, Anders, by the way, the night of your album launch at the Jump In Bar, I must let you know that night also, there's a big game in town here at Traeger Park at TIO Stadium kicking off that night with Melbourne Demons taking on Greater Western Sydney at Traeger Park. Right. That night is going to be a full action-packed night of footy and live music right next door.
1: Sounds like it'll be real busy around Traeger. Thanks for the heads up. I have no idea what the footy was doing, so thank you, Andy.
0: So you're going to the footy, Anders? You're going to head up the footy afterwards and have a few beers? Go, you know what? I'm done, that's it.
1: Do you know what? I absolutely won't do that because I'll be setting up that gig, I'll be playing that gig, then I'll be packing it up as well. There'll
0: be
1: no time for footy for me, but we'll definitely have a few coldies at the Jump In and celebrate the album.
0: Hey, Anders, are you a footy fan by any chance?
1: Not really, mate. I've not been a big sport sort of follower in my life. I did live in Collingwood for quite some time, and I'll tell you what, I learned really quickly that if you're going to support an AFL team and you live in Collingwood, it had better be Collingwood. So,
0: you're a Collingwood supporter.
1: Only in name, only for my own safety have I chosen that I'm a Collingwood supporter because I lived there for so long. It was pretty dangerous to say otherwise.
0: By the way, Anders, I've got a big question for you. This week, We got the big game of State of Origin coming up, New South up against Queensland. Are you a New South or you a Queensland supporter?
1: Great.
0: Which way are you backing that one?
1: Look, again, I lived in New South Wales as a young person, but these days I'd go for Queensland just because I like the colour maroon better than I like blue.
0: I thought you were going to say I'm back in New South Wales. I'm like, you what?
1: Nah, I reckon it's maroons for me.
2: Andy, can I just say one thing?
0: Yeah.
2: That the Demons Giants match is on the 31st of May.
0: That's this coming, no, not this week, next week.
2: Yes. So we'll miss The big album launch.
1: Not a clash on that night, just clashing with the Arundel Boxing.
3: No.
1: Well, I reckon we've got pretty different crowds for those, but best of luck to all the boxers down there and anyone that wants to shoot up and check out some live music in between, come and see us.
0: While we've got you here in the studio, I heard you did a tour over in Germany, Europe. I heard you've been touring up around the country.
1: I reckon it's a bit of a stretch to say it was a tour. I went over studying. So I went over and did a year of study on drum kit over in Germany, that's true.
0: Oh, wow.
1: But I wasn't technically touring. That was just me going off and getting into some study for a year.
0: So did you get a look around Germany? Did you get to get out and do some sightseeing around Germany?
1: Yeah, absolutely. I spent quite a bit of time getting around and checking out a lot of nature, a lot of forests and lakes and some great walks and hanging out with good friends, checking out different parts of that country, which I am German myself, so I come from the south of Germany. It was lovely to be in Berlin and check out more of the north this time.
0: Because all my family are all German. My family came from Germany too, so I've got a bit of German heritage.
1: That's doesn't surprise me, Andy. We all got a little bit of a German redneck in us somewhere, don't we?
0: That's it. But Anders, did you do any gigs over in Germany while you're out?
1: I was playing
0: a couple of gigs?
1: Yeah, absolutely. I mean, part of my course, because it was a really practical drumming course, my two exams actually were live gigs. So
0: wow.
1: I had to make a band while I was over there and perform for my exams, like in a little bar. So just straight up doing a gig with all the fellow students.
0: Nice.
1: And I was playing, a few open mics, just doing a bit of singer-songwriter stuff over there and just trying to meet people. I went to a hell of a lot of jam sessions.
0: Nice.
1: That was my big thing, was just getting amongst the jam sessions to meet people and get new music influence.
0: But what's it like being back on home soil, Anders? What's it like being back here in Alice? I bet you must have missed home, not being here for quite some time.
1: Absolutely. No, I'm stoked to be back, Andy. I'm really enjoying being back here.
0: So, Anders, what's on the program for you for the rest of this year? What's on the plans for you from now until the end of the year?
1: I'll tell you exactly what I've got planned up at the moment. So album launch here with Stella C. Then we're going to head up to Darwin in July and we'll do a launch gig up there at Busted Town and in-store at the Air Raid Records and try and move some of those vinyls again. Then I'm actually heading back over to Germany to go and visit friends, going back for 4 weeks. So I get a big chunk of their summer during our winter, which is a nice little, little swap around. Then I'll come back. I believe I've got Storm Chasers, one of my other little projects that's fairly new. We're going to do some business, I think, with the Red Dirt Poetry Festival.
0: Nice.
1: Stella C will go back to Darwin for the Swelter Fest.
0: Nice.
1: So that's in August.
2: So
1: and
2: busy.
1: Look, if I play all my cards right, I might get a bit of touring in with Cassie Williams. Just jumped into a band with
0: nice.
1: Her for Ghost Gums, and I know she's got a few bits and pieces planned.
0: Well,
1: Anders,
0: hopefully
1: here, so.
0: I'll be up in Darwin around July, August, so I might just catch up in Darwin.
1: Hey, that'd be awesome, Andy. Come on down
0: to
1: Swelter Fest.
0: I might head up to Busted Town. I'll look at your gig up there.
1: Yeah, mate, I reckon you'd get amongst it happily.
0: That's a beautiful place. I've actually seen that place. Nice place there in Darwin.
1: Yeah, doing a lot of the live music up there now, so that's really cool.
0: Because I did a couple of shows up there a couple weeks ago with Mikey up there through Saltwater Radio. I did a couple of brekkie shows and arvos with Andy on Saltwater Radio.
1: Yeah, that's right. I heard a bit of that. Yeah, good on ya.
0: Yeah.
1: All right, great. I better keep moving, guys. I've got posters to put up around town. Keep promoting.
0: We better let you go,
2: thanks,
0: eh?
2: Anders.
1: Thanks for the shout-outs. Right.
2: And I look forward to coming to the launch of your latest album, Against the Rush.
1: Yeah, awesome. Thanks, guys.
0: Let's get that album launch out there. Don't forget this coming, is it this Saturday?
1: No, Saturday, June the 13th. So
0: June
1: still a couple
0: 13th,
1: of weeks out.
0: A couple weeks out. Guys, make sure you turn up. We need all the crew we can get.
1: That's right.
0: Big album launch.
1: Beautiful.
0: All right.

All right, guys, we just had Anders in from Stellar Sea. They got their album launch on June the 13th at the Jumping Bar. So we're going to give you guys a little sneak peek right now of the album launch live. First on ACCC, you're hearing it first here on ACCC. We'll be back shortly. Stay tuned.

0: All right, you just heard there with two of the feature album tracks off the new Stellar Sea album launch on the 31st of June at the Jumpin' Bar. We just had Andes in the studio talking about the new album launch on Saturday the 31st
1: Against
0: of June at the Jumpin'
1: Rush.
0: Bar.
1: Against the Rush.
0: Against the Rush, and you just heard there two preview tracks off that new album. First on ACCC, no one else has heard that song, so you just heard the first two on Arvo's with Andy live, an exclusive live on ACCC only. So you've just gotten the first two tracks you've just heard there. So that'll be the album launch, Saturday the 31st of June at the Jumpin' Bar on Traeger Avenue.
1: Exciting things, exciting times,
0: absolutely.
1: Andy. It's great to see new local music being released and showcased in our town.
0: Absolutely. And also we've got the Close Pine Gap Sacred Land Back Convergence happening as well. That's happening very shortly here in Alice Springs.
1: 18th of July.
0: When's that, Mark?
1: 18th of July.
0: 18th of July, so that is Close Pine Gap Sacred Land Back Convergence to do with Pine Gap, closing Pine Gap Defence Base there. And also we have the IPAN National Conference, trying to break free from the US, and we're going to get Johnny Pilbro in hopefully this week to tell us more about the IPAN National Conference. That'll be interesting to go to, and I certainly will make the trek down south to listen in on that conference. That'd be something interesting to go and listen in on and get all the information on what is happening with Break Free from the United States of America.
1: Andy, you've been very busy lately. You've hardly been in on the ground. You've been in the air so much, going to Darwin, back and forth, back and forth. Tell me this, Andy. Are you going to stay in Alice Springs a little longer now? Can we hold you here in Mabantra for a little longer? I know you're a busy man. I know you've got commitments.
0: Maybe.
1: Outside of Alice Springs.
0: Maybe.
1: Yeah.
0: I mean, look, I'll be here for a while longer I'll be taking off again, but that won't be until July. I won't be taking off now till July, and then hopefully June I'll be back in Darwin for the V8s, and then I'll be back here, and then I'll be in Adelaide in July for the 25th anniversary. So I'm looking forward to getting down for the 25th anniversary, which will be a silver cocktail night. So I'm looking forward to kicking down to that.
1: And there is talk of you going to the Gold Coast too. You mentioned that too with the V8.
0: That's on the cards.
1: Yeah.
0: That's on the cards while the Gold Coast trip. I'm there to do some work with the V8 supercars. So, like I said, I am a very busy man, so we do have a lot of tripping around to do before the end of this year, and we'll be doing it all again next year. We'll be tripping back and forth again next year back to Darwin.
1: Yeah, I'm happy you're back in the studio, Andy. Last week you were away and I had to carry the load.
0: But it's good to see Goody back from Adelaide, and it's good to have Goody as a backup when I'm not here. So if I'm not here, you'll have Goody jumping in the hot seat and doing the show with Mark while I'm not in the studio.
1: Exactly right.
0: And so that's good to have all our crew back. And like I said, also mentioning Saturday the 31st of... No, that's the 13th of June, sorry. I'll literate 13th of June at the Jumpin' Bar, and that's the same night as our fight night at 19 Wilkinson Street, gates up at 4.
1: Yeah.
0: The first bell rings at, is it 6 or 6.30?
1: Yeah, as Anders said, very different crowds will be there, but, I mean, it's good to see that there's so much happening in Alice Springs.
0: Oh, absolutely. And then next month we've got the big AFL game up here with Melbourne Demons taking on Greater Western Sydney.
1: Yeah, and of course, this weekend, Andy, we've got the big day out in Harmony on the Council of Lawns.
0: Yep.
1: So that's starting at 12 o'clock on Saturday afternoon. It's going to be a mixture of cultures on display and dance, food, and plenty of cross-cultural activities where people are involved in it, which will be really good.
0: Yep. And as we know, we've just had the Teddy Bears picnic last weekend. So that kicked off on the council lawns.
1: Yep.
0: So again, we've had a few events kick off this year, but I must do a roundup for this weekend, and we've got some big games coming our way this weekend. In the AFL, we've got St Kilda up against Hawthorn. That's going to be a big game there. Carlton up against Geelong. Ooh, we're up against the Blues. That's going to be a tough game to call that one.
1: Not really.
0: Well, look, the Blues have done well this season. Oh, I reckon they've come up tops this year, so I reckon the Blues have got a tough game ahead of them against Cats, but I reckon Geelong could get mine. But who knows? Third quarter, the Blues could come back and give the Cats a hide, and so 50-50 on that one. I reckon that could go anyway, that one. Sydney and Richmond, like JC said to us on the radio yesterday, Andrew goes, I'm back in Richmond for that one, the Tigerland. He reckons Sydney Swans are going to get done. So, again, looks like Sydney could get done again after the Cats gave an absolute thrashing the other night. So it looks like they've got a big game ahead of them.
1: Top place bottom, Sydney's up there, probably second on the ladder.
0: And we've got Brisbane up against Freo, Bulldogs and Collingwood, Melbourne and GWS. And that game there, which will be the 31st of May, Melbourne and GWS, and that'll be the same game coming up here to Traeger Park, will be GWS up against Melbourne Dems. So that'll be a double game, double header there coming up here. And you got Bulldogs up against Collingwood. Oh, I reckon the Dogs might just get up on that one. I've got to back the Dogs there. West Coast and Essendon. Oh, look, I've got to back the Eagles for that one. But again, we'll see what happens. All right, guys, it is that time of the afternoon. It is 5 to 2. We better get out of here. We've got CMS coming in, and we'll catch you back tomorrow afternoon on Arvo's with Andy, with myself and Darcy Davis. Till then, we'll leave you with the news, and we'll catch you later. See ya.
2: Hello, I'm Adam Evans with the NIRS News. More Australians switching to renewable energy has been credited for an upcoming drop in electricity prices. It comes as the Australian Energy Regulator reduces the default market offer in several states, which will lower the maximum a power company can charge customers in those regions. Power prices are expected to drop by 7.7% in New South Wales, 10.7% in South East Queensland, and 1.1% in South Australia.
3: The plan that we put in place is showing dividends for the Australian people. We've always said renewable energy is the cheapest form of energy. It's the fastest to deploy. It's more reliable. Coal breaks down every day. And when coal breaks down, bills go up. Properly supported by storage and by transmission, renewable energy leads to a more reliable, more sovereign energy system, and one that's in the best interest of Australians.
2: That was Chris Bowen, the Federal Climate Change Minister.

0: A lack of progress from the federal government after the failed voice referendum shows a need for a national truth-telling inquiry. That's according to proud Carrickmore Gunajamara man Travis Lovett. For the past month, Mr. Lovett has been walking from Melbourne to Canberra, calling for the Albanese government to create a national truth-telling inquiry. The former Yirrkala Justice Commissioner has told the ABC the Prime Minister needs to follow through on his commitment to roll out the Uluru Statement from the heart in full.
1: And since the failed voice referendum, First Peoples haven't been on the agenda. We have been left behind, which is another comment that the Prime Minister's made many times about no Australians being left behind. And it's not how we feel as First Peoples. It's actually data and evidence from government that the closing the gap is actually failing. Only 4 of the 19 targets are actually on track. So First Peoples are being left behind as well.
0: The Walk for Truth reached the outskirts of the nation's capital this morning. The well-being of Stolen Generation survivors is being ignored by the federal government. That's what a co-author of the Bringing Them Home report believes. Professor McDodson has told the ABC if survivors aren't supported, their trauma will be transferred onto the younger generations.
2: I don't think they care. And secondly, maybe they're just waiting for the survivors to die out so the problem goes away. But it doesn't. Trauma of this sort is transgenerational. And talk to any psychologist, anyone who knows about trauma. This is the real thing. It's passed down through the families.
0: Only 5 of the report's 83 recommendations have been implemented by the federal government since it was handed down 29 years ago. As part of National Sorry Day today, the Healing Foundation has released a new plan to implement the recommendations called From Sorry to Action. And the world's largest mining company has paused its climate commitments despite publicly announcing its plans to transition to zero carbon emissions. BHP company documents have been leaked to the ABC and Guardian Australia. They found that the mining company has dumped plans to build a facility that would have significantly reduced emissions. BHP has also continued to buy diesel-powered trucks for long-term use, despite committing to replace its stock with electric-powered vehicles. The company is one of the world's biggest emitters and has previously announced it will reach net zero carbon emissions by 2050. To sport, and in the AFL, Essendon has parted ways with Brad Scott. He's been stood down as head coach. The Bombers have just one win in 2026 and are at the bottom of the AFL ladder. Scott leaves the club after 80 games at the helm. Assistant coach Dean Solomon is expected to take over as interim coach for the rest of the season. Scott's sacking comes ahead of Essendon taking on West Coast in Perth on Sunday night. And in rugby league, New South Wales 5'8 Mitch Moses has been ruled out with a leg injury ahead of tomorrow night's State of Origin match against Queensland. Moses injured his hamstring at training yesterday and scans this morning showed he's strained a muscle. Canberra's Ethan Strange will replace him in the halves as he makes his State of Origin debut. If you have any stories you'd like to share with us, you can send us an email to news@nirs.org.au. That's news@nirs.org.au.
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0: Hey, Triple C, welcome to the... Hey, Triple C, that was Rockwell with Somebody's Watching Me.
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1: Hi, this is Xavier, and this is my new song, Horizons, being released on the local Sing Hum label. I wrote this song to climb mountains to and take in the vast and beautiful landscape we have here in Central.
2: Verge on Arunda lands this July for 3 days of workshops, panels and actions, weaving together threads of anti-militarism and decolonial movements. We're coming together to say close Pine Gap, end the US alliance and sacred land back. Pine Gap is built on stolen sacred land. The facility's involvement in war crimes, surveillance and genocide make Australia an accomplice in the crimes of the US. The event has 3 days of scheduled activities on the 18th to the 20th of July. Visit our website at closepinegap.org.au for further details and to register. We look forward to seeing you at the Close Pine Gap Sacred Land Back Convergence in July. This is a community service announcement.
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3: And remember,
5: you heard it queer first, folks.
6: Hello, I'm Adam Evans with the NIRS News. Power prices in three states will be going down from July 1. It's all because the Australian Energy Regulator has reduced the default market offer in several states, which lowers the maximum a power company can charge customers in those regions. Power prices are expected to drop by 7.7% in New South Wales, 10.7% in southeast Queensland, and 1.1% in South Australia. Federal Climate Change Minister Chris Bowen says it's because more people are using renewables. He says more than 400,000 homes now have installed batteries.
7: One of the biggest impacts on energy prices is those nighttime peaks, when we rely much more on gas and also more on coal, which is more expensive than renewables. If we're saving more of the renewable energy from the day and using it more to flatten out that nighttime peak and reduce prices, that is the system working.
6: $2.6 million will be going towards supporting stolen generation survivors. The federal government has made the announcement for National Sorry Day. $1.6 million will go to 8 link-up services across the country, and $1 million will also be given to the Healing Foundation. Federal Minister for Indigenous Australians, Mulindiri McCarthy, says the funding underpins community-led programs to support the healing of stolen generation survivors. Investigations have been launched into the destruction of an Aboriginal rock shelter near Mudgee, New South Wales. Renewable energy company ACERES has apologised for damaging the site when its workers were cutting an access track to build power lines. The company has issued a statement saying the work was stopped when it became aware of the incident, and it's launched an internal investigation. The New South Wales government is also investigating the damage. A historic apology for the Holy See's role in legitimising slavery and for not condemning it for centuries has been made by the Pope. The Holy See is the central governing authority of the Catholic Church. While past pontiffs have apologised for Christians' involvement in the transatlantic slave trade, no pope has publicly acknowledged the role they've played in giving European sovereigns authority over enslaved infidels. Pope Leo XIV has raised the issue of the slave trade in relation to what he's called a new form of slavery and colonialism that the digital revolution is fueling. The apology comes as the pontiff releases a new encyclical urging governments worldwide to slow the development of AI. An encyclical is one of the highest forms of teachings from a pontiff to the church's members. And it was a drone show that didn't go to plan. The Vivid Sydney Festival drone show has been cancelled after more than 80 of them malfunctioned, falling from the sky and into the Sydney Harbour last night. Video online shows the drones falling out of formation and into Cockle Bay, with one witness calling it a catastrophic failure. The drone's operator, Sky Magic, says the technical issues were because of an unforeseen change in the radio frequency. Vivid Sydney organisers have cancelled shows for tonight and tomorrow, with no decision yet made for Sunday's show. We'll have more coming up next.
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6: To sport and a FIFA World Cup news, Socceroos forward Riley McGree has been ruled out of the tournament with a hamstring injury. The 27-year-old limped off in the second half of last weekend's championship playoff final between Middlesbrough and Hull City. McGree was the latest addition to the Socceroos injury list, with Hayden Matthews and Nick D'Agostino leaving the camp and Patrick Yazbek injured his quad earlier this month. The Socceroos have been at training camp in Florida this month as they prepare for the World Cup. The quad heads to LA later this week for a friendly against Mexico. The final 26-man squad must be submitted to FIFA by next Monday, Australian time. If there's any stories that you want to share with us, you can send us an email to news@nirs.org.au. That's news@nirs.org.au.
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0: National Radio News.
1: Good afternoon, I'm Peter Hislop. Energy Minister Chris Bowen says there is more work to do following news benchmark power prices will fall up to 10% for consumers and further for small business. While one in 10 households subscribe to the default offer, experts say it sets prices in the rest of the market. Chris Bowen says household batteries are making prices cheaper.
2: One of the biggest impacts on energy prices is those nighttime peaks when we rely much more on gas and also more on coal. Which is more expensive than renewables. If we're saving more of the renewable energy from the day and using it more to flatten out that nighttime peak and reduce prices, that is the system working.
1: Detectives investigating the movements of Desi Freeman before his death have arrested two men in Victoria's northeast. Police say they have arrested the two men aged 48 and 35 and have confirmed they are not Freeman's family members. In August last year, Freeman shot and killed two officers and seriously injured a third. It follows a coroner's court hearing yesterday where the details about Desi Freeman's final moments were outlined. The Minister for Indigenous Australians has conceded the ways the Northern Territory government spends their budget can be problematic. Money from a joint $842 million Commonwealth Northern Territory funding package is yet to be spent, despite being due to begin in December. Minister Malandiri McCarthy told Senate Estimates it's up to the NT to deliver the funding.
3: We provide over 80% of the Northern Territory's budget. How they spend it is can be problematic, and I've said that many occasions in these budget estimates.
1: The man accused of throwing an explosive device into a packed crowd of protesters on Australia Day in Perth has faced court. Despite a fuse being lit on January 26, the device did not detonate. Thousands of people were evacuated from Perth's city centre after police found the object. The man accused appeared by video link and said very little from a hospital ward. He's facing the first terrorism charge in Western Australia's history. The future of Torres Strait traditional languages is the focus of a three-day meeting on Wyabin Thursday Island, which starts today. Karen Durante from NIRS has more.
4: Like many Indigenous people, Torres Strait Islanders were banned from speaking their languages and cultural practices when the London Missionary Society arrived in the 1870s. More than 100 years later, Torres Strait Islander linguists like the late Ephraim Barney would push for the revival of traditional languages. The desire is now being led by the Torres Strait Regional Authority and the newly established Torres Strait Traditional Languages Association. They'll come together this week to host the 2026 Zanath Kes Language Symposium. It will look at strategies to secure the future of traditional languages in the region.
1: The Tasmanian opposition has vowed to reset the debt of Spirit of Tasmania operator TT Line and revamp Tasports. It comes after the state government gave the troubled corporation a $506 million bailout to be handed over 4 years. Under Labor's plan, the state-owned Tasports, which runs 11 ports, would lose its corporation status and be folded into a state government department. The new Spirit of Tasmania ferries have faced delays after a port to receive them wasn't finished in time for their arrival. And to sport now in NRL, North Queensland has signed outside backs Sione Katoa and Jesse Ramian with the two-year deals to begin next season. They'll join a Cowboys backline including local products Tom Chester and Jackson Perdue.
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6: 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Ngalaka apar alambal parinjiki abikala ngalakana osalert.gov.au. 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
1: Good afternoon, I'm Peter Hislop. A warning: this story contains the name of a First Nations person who has died. The Northern Territory Police will not be laying charges over the death of the 24-year-old Kumanjai White nearly 1 year after his death. The man was restrained by two police officers following an alleged confrontation with security guards inside a Coles supermarket at Alice Springs. Police Commissioner Martin Dole says every effort was made to ensure the investigation was well-resourced.
2: I acknowledge immediately that this outcome will cause significant distress, pain and anger for Kumanjai White's family, for many Aboriginal people across Central Australia and the Territory, and for members of the broader community.
1: In a statement, the family asked, when will we have our justice and how can we keep living like this? The Prime Minister says he has nothing but contempt for sympathisers of Islamic State, with a second group of so-called ISIS brides set to return to Australia as soon as this evening. Seven women and 14 children left the Al-Roj refugee camp in Syria before a long drive to Damascus, where it's understood the group has secured tickets to Australia. One woman who is subject to a temporary exclusion order is not returning. Anthony Albanese says the government is not assisting.
3: I have nothing but contempt for anyone who has any sympathy for ISIS, as I would hope everyone in this chamber would agree. There should not be an issue of partisanship. Point two, the government has provided no assistance for these people.
1: A former federal treasurer says the changes to negative gearing and the capital gains tax discount are a mistake. The federal government is being accused by the coalition of wedge politics, rolling the end of the capital gains tax discount and tax incentives for workers into one bill. The opposition supports only the workers' tax cut. Former treasurer Joe Hockey told the National Press Club he doesn't agree with the reforms.
4: I think we are sleepwalking into the future, not just Australia, but a number of countries. You know, we're focused on the CGT initiative is a mistake. I think negative gearing on existing property is the right policy, and I stick by what I said in my valedictory speech.
1: A survey of 1,000 Australians under the age of 25 has found almost 2 in 3 young people think artificial intelligence will replace jobs, while only 2% think it will create them. The findings have been released today by Microsoft, KPMG and Career Platform Anyway. More Australians say despite their concerns, they have a strong understanding on how to use AI and regularly use it for study and assignments. The study comes after Pope Leo called on governments and companies to carefully regulate AI technology, and weeks after the federal government launched a national AI centre to guide its adoption. And One Nation MP Barnaby Joyce has described the decision to bring down the smokestacks of one of Australia's longest-running power stations as destroying Australia's prosperity. Owners of Liddell Power Station in the New South Wales Hunter Valley region, AGL, today detonated explosions to bring the 170-metre tall stacks down. But Barnaby Joyce says the station could have been refurbished.
5: Could have refurbished it, could have fixed it up, but oh no. There goes Australia's prosperity. The end of coal-fired power, back to the intermittent swindle.
1: And in State of Origin, Canberra 5/8 Ethan Strange will replace Mitchell Moses after he was ruled out following scans on his hamstring. Strange will make his debut in Game 1 tomorrow night. Coach Laurie Daly says while it's disappointing, Strange has been training with the Blues all week.
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0: Oddly enough, I preferred the birth experience in Australia.
1: I've got fluid coming out and it's not blood, it's clear. And she says, well, your waters are broken, go to hospital.
2: More family orientated. We've been able to share our pregnancy with, you know, people down the street at the supermarket. And
3: you feel like a reserve orange peeler on the football team, that you're there on the side and you just can't assist by doing anything, really.
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0: My name is Kate Sisk. I've lived in Alice Springs for just under 2 years. I got two kids, a three-year-old and a just over one-year-old. We go to practically all the playgroups. We make the full circuit each week. But Mondays and Fridays are Toy Library from 9 to 11. And Tuesdays and Thursdays are Tiny Tots from 9:30 to 11:30. And then Wednesdays, there's actually several church playgroups that people aren't necessarily aware of, like Tiny Tunes at the Baptist Church. And the Desert Life Church holds a, I don't know what they call it, but it's also a playgroup from 9:30 to 11:30.
1: And what do you think of the facilities here in Alice for little kids?
0: It's really good. Maybe it's common in Australia, but in the States you don't see quite as many parks. And a lot of the parks are even accessible for the littlest members because they have the ladders up to the slides, not ladders, but stairs up to the slides. So you know, even my one-year-old can do the stairs up to the slides, and he loves that. And then the desert park is great with the yearly membership being just a single daily membership for locals, and Telegraph Station is great for a good runaround. There's a lot of spaces that are great for kids.
1: And Kate, did you have your kids here in Alice, or were they born in the States?
0: Vivian was born in the States, but Fritz was born here in Alice Springs.
1: Oh, wow, and how would you compare the two birth experiences?
0: Oddly enough, I preferred the birth experience in Australia. I was induced for both kids. But I found inducement was easier here. They let me walk around. They strapped me up to things that had batteries.
1: Yep.
0: So I could walk around the whole time I was in labor with Fritz. So that was nice because it kept me from being like bedbound for, I don't know, it's bedbound with Viv for probably 12
1: experiences.
0: Oddly enough, I preferred the birth experience in Australia. I was induced for both kids. But I found inducement was easier here. They let me walk around. They strapped me up to things that had batteries.
1: Yep.
0: So I could walk around the whole time I was in labor with Fritz.

0: they make you stay in the bed. Like, you're strapped up. You've got the heart monitor on. You've got the blood pressure cuff on. You sit in that bed until the baby's born, essentially, which is just boring.
1: And was there any other differences in the care or similarities?
0: It's a little bit more hands-on here. You know, you have a midwife that stays with you the whole time. Even though I didn't have an MGP midwife, I had hospital midwives. But I had a midwife that stayed with me the whole time here, where in the States, you know, they just sort of pop in and out. So it was really very friendly and very nice, and I felt like they didn't push epidural as much as they do in the States. So that was nice too.
1: Yeah. And did you have any concerns about having a baby here in a remote part of the country and away from your home country as well, and I presume your extended family?
0: Not really. I mean, I probably should have, but since I had a pretty normal birth experience with Vivian other than being induced, I figured I wasn't probably going to have any major complications. I think that's the only thing that I would really worry about, is major complications being you got to get on a plane somewhere.
1: And why were you induced? What was it?
0: I'm just overdue. Viv was 41 weeks and he was almost 41 and a half.
1: Yeah.
0: After a while, they just make you have babies.
1: Yeah. And what's it like having a baby in a foreign country when your family's back home?
0: I guess the hardest part is finding somewhere to put your child, your older child. I was lucky enough to have good friends that could watch Viv for the day, because the hospital's certainly no place for her to be hanging out. And otherwise, I don't think I'd want to give birth without my partner present. I just can't imagine doing that by myself. My mom actually came out for a month after he was born, so
1: It
0: wasn't too much different.
1: Yeah. How did your parents feel being back home at the end of a phone call, knowing that their daughter was going through labor?
0: Oh, I think it drove my mom nuts, because it took forever with him. I was in labor for, I mean, technically they didn't call it labor, but I was at the hospital for 30 hours, 30 plus hours, because my water broke, I didn't go into labor. So I had to stay at the hospital for a while just to make sure everything was good. They let me go home to go to sleep, and then I was back at the hospital in the morning, and I didn't have him until slightly before midnight. So I think that was more of the challenge, is we went, hey, we're going to the hospital. And then it was like, all right, where's the baby? Are you having a baby?
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0: You can catch my show, Diode, on Wednesdays from 5 till 6. My name's Jez Conlon. The kind of music that you'll hear will be beautiful, electronic, local, national, international, sometimes weird, sometimes long, sometimes short, sometimes queer, but always a little bit edgy.
1: You got a disability?
2: Yeah.
1: You've got things to sort out?
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0: Before I came to Central Australia, I was actually in South Africa.
1: This is Adam. He's a paleontologist and the curator of Megafauna Central and the Museum of Central Australia.
0: And there was a female ostrich who I guess was a bit lonely. She was standing by a gate one day. So we had to go from one paddock to the next to get to the actual outcrop where the dinosaur bones were. And she was doing her mating display dance where they shake their wings over their back and sort of prance up and down with their legs. So as a joke, I got out and I started waving my arms over my back and stamping my feet up and down. And it worked. She got down on the ground and presented. And the whole crew thought that was the most hilarious thing. Yeah, so from then on, for the rest of the field trip, and then years afterwards, that was always Adam's girlfriend, was this ostrich. And she actually must have found someone because there was a large flock of chicks there the next year. So
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0: Motorola. Set your voice free over internet protocol. I found the escape, a Skype phone jailbreak. 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
1: You may be monitored.

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0: I'm Adam Evans with the NIRS News. They're upset and angry. That's the response from the family of Kumanjayi White when they were told no charges would be laid over his death last year. The 24-year-old Walpree man died after he was restrained by two police officers following an alleged confrontation with security guards inside the Coles supermarket in Alice Springs. Tomorrow is the first anniversary of his death. In a statement, his family asked, "When will we have justice and how can we keep living like this?" NT Police Executive Director of Cultural Reform, Leanne Little, spoke to his family at their home today.
1: They are pretty upset and quite angry, and you would expect that. And it will take a while for people to process the information that's been delivered today because of the content.
0: An Aboriginal elder said she felt intimidated by workers who tried to disrupt a Save Barrambin Victoria Park event in Brisbane today. Gudja Kerry Charlton says they came close to her to install a fence as she prepared to share a report on the site's natural water springs with waiting media. Ms. Charlton says the workers were from the Games Independent Infrastructure and Coordination Authority.
2: They may have been trying to inflame some sort of situation perhaps, but it was certainly a sabotage, act of sabotage. Either that or intimidation and harassment, really.
0: Stopping the loss of endangered Indigenous languages means using them every day. That's one of the messages heard at the 2026 Zanath Kes Languages Symposium on Wyburn. Karen Durante is there for NIRS News.
3: Day one of the Zanath Kes Language Symposium began in hymn. Local students were warmly received, with many delegates joining in song. Torres Strait Regional Authority Chairman George Yona, a fluent language speaker, was encouraged and made this promise.
4: If we want our languages to grow, we must use them every day. So inside the homes for Yumi, in our schools, in our workplaces, in our music, and in our heart. As the chair for TSRA, I commit that language revitalization will remain a priority under my leadership.
0: The symposium continues to Thursday. Two men have been arrested in Victoria's northeast in relation to the movements of a man who shot and killed two police officers. Desi Freeman was found and shot dead by Victorian police in March after a seven-month manhunt. A 48-year-old man and a 35-year-old man were arrested at separate locations today by authorities. They're being interviewed by the police. We'll have more coming up next.
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0: To sport, and in rugby league, debutante Ethan Strange will replace Mitchell Moses in the Blues starting lineup in tomorrow night's opening State of Origin game against Queensland. Moses injured his hamstring yesterday at training, and scans today showed that he has a minor strain. Bulldogs 5'8" Matt Burton has also joined the 20-man squad. Now for a look at the capital city weather for tomorrow. Showers in Magajin, Brisbane with a top of 24. 22 in late showers on Gadigal Country, Sydney, and 18 are mostly cloudy on Ngunnawalgambri Country, Canberra. 17 in showers in Naarm, Melbourne, and rain in Nipalina, Hobart with a max of 16. 19 a shower or two in Tundanya, Adelaide. Cloudy and 22 degrees in Borlu, Perth, and sunny in Garamilla, Darwin, with a top of 31. If you have any stories that you'd like to share with us, you can send us an email to news@nirs.org.au. That's news@nirs.org.au.
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1: Hello, I'm Rebecca Watsko. Kumanjaya White's family have learned no charges will be laid over his death. Adam Evans from NIRS has more.
2: The 24-year-old Walpiri man died after he was being restrained by two police officers following an alleged confrontation with security guards inside the Coles supermarket in May last year. Tomorrow is the first anniversary of his death. In a statement, his family asked, "When will we get justice and how do we keep living like this?" NT Police Commissioner Martin Dole says he knows the announcement will upset Kumanjaya's family and the community.
3: "I acknowledge immediately that this outcome will cause significant distress, pain and anger for Kumanjaya White's family."
1: Another group of women and children linked to Islamic State have landed in Melbourne from Syria. Earlier today, Prime Minister Anthony Albanese said he had nothing but contempt for anyone who has any sympathy with ISIS. Meantime, New South Wales police have confirmed that no arrests will be made in Sydney in relation to the return of Islamic State-linked family members from Doha. Power bill relief is coming for households across most eastern states from the 1st of July. David Wilson reports.
4: The Australian Energy Regulator's default market offer final determination, released today, will see reductions between 1.1 and 20.9% for homes and small businesses across southeast Queensland, New South Wales and South Australia. AER Chair Claire Savage says the decision is a positive outcome for a majority of those in the DMO areas. She notes that the ongoing transition to smart electricity meters is reflected in the decision. The South Australian residential flat rate standing offer price is the only increase, just 1.4% from 2025 to 26 rates.
1: The head of the World Health Organization is travelling to the Democratic Republic of Congo as the country struggles to contain an Ebola outbreak. At least 220 people are thought to have died. Tedros Adhanom Ghebreyesus says delays in detecting cases mean responders were now playing catch-up. The BBC's Barbara Plett-Usher reports.
5: The visit is part of WHO efforts to urgently mobilise a response to the Ebola outbreak. Dr. Tedros said the organisation was pouring money, medical supplies and staff into the Democratic Republic of Congo. The virus is a rare strain for which there are no vaccines or medicines. A doctor treating Ebola patients in the epicentre of the outbreak, Bunia, told the BBC that challenges include laboratory capacity, surveillance of the disease and being able to safely bury bodies. The virus is spreading faster than efforts to contain it, with warnings that 10 other countries in the region are at risk of infection.
1: One of the all-time greats of American jazz, the saxophonist Sonny Rollins, has died, aged 95. Born in Harlem, New York, Rollins began his career in the 1940s. He became famed for experimenting and improvisation. Speaking at an event in New York in 2015, Rollins explained the importance of jazz as a musical genre.
6: "This is the spiritual music that we're doing out here. That's keeping the world together. This is what we call jazz. That's keeping this world in equilibrium, jazz. See? And I don't care what kind of music you like out here today, it all comes from jazz."
1: Turning to sport, the French Open is entering its third day with Australians Kim Birrell, Alexei Popperin and Adam Walton all playing their first round of singles matches.
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2: Hi, I'm Kiwi Kate, and I love listening to ACCC. It's fantabulous.

0: Custodians and residents of Mbantwa Alice Springs invite you to the Closed Pine Gap Sacred Land Back Convergence. Come and participate in 3 days of workshops, discussion, connecting and peaceful protest in July 2026. We are inviting individuals and groups from peace and anti-militarist movements around the continent to converge on Arunda lands this July for 3 days of workshops, panels and actions, weaving together threads of anti-militarism and decolonial movements. We're coming together to say close Pine Gap, end the US alliance and sacred land back. Pine Gap is built on stolen sacred land. The facility's involvement in war crimes, surveillance and genocide make Australia an accomplice in the crimes of the US. The event has 3 days of scheduled activities on the 18th to the 20th of July. 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We look forward to seeing you at the Close Pine Gap Sacred Land Back Convergence in July. This is a community service announcement.
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0: Good evening, everyone. This is the Downbeat Consortium on ACCC, and I am Stuart, your host. They call me DJ Vomit. They call me DJ Ragamuffin. Or I'm just going by Stuart. Tonight, and this beautiful Tuesday night in Bantu, Alice Springs, and up in Tennant Creek. So we're going to give you beautiful dose of eclectic downbeat and world music, and take it all the way to 9 p.m. tonight. Coming out live, why not try the text number when I read it out to you, and just say hi. After the sting, we'll be right back.
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1: Once again, coming from your wonderful East Side Shops here. That's what I'm trying to say. In the Mbantua, Alice Springs. Walks Up Car Park. That's right. And, of course, we're coming out to Tenor Creek. So, lots of music to play tonight. Downbeat. Of course, it's going to be downbeat, but eclectic. The world music. Some stuff from Da Iguana, the French producer. And who else have we got? Dumbhead and Melbourne Act. Alt Pop coming at you a little bit. But anyway, let's all start it up. 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Yo.

Just a few lovely tracks there from just coming out there was Out of Midnight from the Music Religion Om Collective collaboration. Before that, Pitchy and Scratchy with Last Tribe, and at the top there, Restless Leg Syndrome. I represent the fucking planet is the name of the tune. You're listening to the Downbeat Consortium, Tuesday nights, 7 to 9. You're with Stu, playing the tunes. Hope you're doing well. Hope you're bringing in the winter, starting a fire. Any kind, outdoors or in the lounge room, with a certified stove, of course. Now to some softer stuff. That was a big intro. This is Laurie with Drunken High, a remix by Nims on ACCC.

0: That's the artist Mow, M-O-W. And Gyro, before that, Gifted Fire. And we're going to come up after these short messages. We're going to listen to some Dumbhead.
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1: That's right, thank you. Katie and the Alice Springs Tap Doctor, of course, sponsoring the station. 8CCC, Alice Springs and Tennant Creek, your community radio station, and this is the Downbeat Consortium this evening. Now, we're just going to play a couple of tracks from a Melbourne group called Dumbhead, which have been releasing some steady retro electro pop over the last couple of years. A new EP is out. Can't tell you. I think it's called Problem Dog. That's the name of this first track. So we'll let them take it away. This is Dumbhead on 8CCC.

That's Dumbhead, Melbourne's Dumbhead from the EP of the same name from the title EP. And we just heard Sally Constituent, and before that, Problem Dog. Now they've just released a new single. This is like hot off the press. We're not going to go any further. Just look up Dumbhead in your streaming platform of choice. This one's called White Knuckles. Brand new. And of course, brand new to the Downbeat Consortium. That's what you're listening to. 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

0: tratta, ritratto, promessa, ritorno, protetta, trascino, pensiero, profondo, parola, protratto,
1: There we
0: respiro,
1: go. That
0: possesso,
1: was White Knuckles by Melbourne's Dumbhead, released today. Before that was Sally Constituent, and before that was Problem Dog. You're listening to Mbantu Hustle, taking you till 9 p.m. Much more to come, ladies and gents. We just finished the first hour.
0: Ritorno, protetta, trascino, pensiero, profondo, parola, protratta, ritratto, promessa, ritorno, protetta.

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6: Of course I have. 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
1: 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But if you do go to their website, the aforementioned website, you will be able to hear what song, or see rather, what song is playing right now. For instance, this is Kitsch Selector with Permanent Rhythm, mixed by... featuring Pobden, Permit Rhythm. Before that was Envy with Diamo and DJ Rum or Drum with Anchian. Next up, we're going to be playing a couple of tracks after one after this from Da Iguana, the French producer. With the label called Reptilian Business Records, who has been producing just some prolific stuff out on the SoundCloud, including mixes, new tracks, and certified bang up singles from the Reptilian Business Records label. So we'll just go to our next track. We're going to be listening to Duard with Idris just after this track. ACCC, the Downbeat.

all come from a beautiful place, a beautiful time, a beautiful space. 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

0: 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My name's Jez Conlon. 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
3: 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On 8CCC Community Radio, thanks for joining us. You just heard from Forget About It by Jay Appiah. And before that was Da Iguana, French outfit with Moi. And before that, Sombre Silvetica by Da Iguana. So those guys have a little label worth checking out called Reptilian Business Records, and I hereby announce every track from now is going to be from that label, Reptilian Business Records. Check them out on Bandcamp. This is Downbeat Consortium 8CCC.

This is the Downbeat Consortium. You're listening to on your very own ACCC community radio station, Alice Springs and Tennant Creek. This is Carlu with Road to Love. And in case you were wondering before, that was Super Pitcher with Yves. And Jar Jar before that with Azletic, the original mix. And at the top there, a little tiny snippet of Kinder von Kotti with the Rotier Schalminsk. Obviously German there. Check your local guides for Kinder von Kotti, which is like a kid. A kid on the cot. Let's just say, excuse my translation. But right now, this is, again, Carlu with Road to Love on the Downbeat Consortium, ACCC.

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Just up until 9, you've been tuning into 8ccc.com.au to stream, of course, or tuning into the radio waves 102.1 FM. Back next week between 7 and 9, this has been Stu. And we're going to go out with Shaku with Space Dembov from the Reptilian Business Records label. French label. Very French, very cool. So that's good night from us. Thanks for listening to ACCC Community Radio. Always good stuff, always rich, and always local. See you next week.

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0: You've got things to sort out?
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My name's Jez Conlon. 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

Daydreaming, music from Ancient Astronaut on Ambient Cat Records. 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Elsewhere in Australia, we're on stations of the Community Radio Network. In North America, you're hearing us on Radio CLT in the Carolinas and on other stations of the PRX, the Public Radio Exchange. Continuing now, new music from Spanish composer Max Corbacho. This is The Gentle Continuum.

We've been listening this evening to new music from Spanish composer Max Corbacho. His album's called The Gentle Continuum. And from it we heard the title track, along with Unreachable Perspective, Drifting from the Source, and Passage to the Luminous Now, amongst others. And rounding out the selection, music from Ancient Astronaut and the recording Daydreaming. Dive Inwards, Dionysaf Remix, and Evaporate, the CapTep remix, the two pieces there. And you heard all of that on this 1644th broadcast of Ultima Thule, ambient and atmospheric music from across the ages and around the world, with me, George Cruikshank. 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Andre Moon's the man in the chair here next week, and as always, I'll return in a fortnight. To take us out, one more piece from Ancient Astronaut. This is Drift in Clouds.

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Ew.

0: It was like a big family, you know, where we lived down the gap. And when there were functions on or sports days on, everybody would walk to the Oval or to the swimming pool or to the basketball or football, you know, together. So and it was really safe. Yeah, everybody knew each other. So, yeah, all the families knew each other and everybody looked out for each other. Yeah.
1: I've got fluid coming out and it's not blood, it's clear. And she says, well, your waters are broken, go to hospital.
2: More family orientated. We've been able to share our pregnancy with, you know, people down the street at the supermarket. And
3: you feel like a reserve orange peeler on the football team, that you're there on the side and you just can't assist by doing anything, really.
4: I feel like at home, actually, in here in Alice Springs here.
2: In the end, our decision to have her in hospital was more based on convenience.
5: This is the Alice Birth Project, a collection of birth stories from the centre of Australia.
6: Stories from the centre.
7: Hello, I'm Lynette Ross, and I've got Angus, who's soon to be 3 years old.
8: Wow, so we've got the three generations here of the Mac family who've had kids. And so tell me, you've just had Angus in the last couple of years. What do you remember much about the birth? Talk me through the birth.
7: I had a pretty good experience. He was overdue 2 weeks. Yeah, so I had to get brought on. I went in the morning, did what they needed to do. Nothing. This is at 8 o'clock, and then at about 1:30, I had a pain, and I was like, "Bullshit!" So they took me in, and I was like, "I think eight centimeters dilated." I had no pain whatsoever.
8: Wow.
7: So yeah, so it was good. I had a dream pregnancy. So, but then when they did take me in, I think I was pushing for about 3 hours, and then the doctor came and checked me and said, "Nah, he's done a poo. He's decided he doesn't want to come out, so going for a Caesar." So then I said, yes, can I have some drugs now? And they said no. So yeah, I ended up having a Caesar, which was awesome. It was really good. It was a good experience, and then even my recovery was really good. So yeah,
8: that's great. So you've had an emergency Caesar by the sounds of it. Yeah. And you're quite positive about that experience.
7: Yeah, it was, obviously it wasn't part of the plan and nothing really went to plan, but we just went with the flow.
8: Dawn, how many kids did you have in Alice Springs?
0: Four.
8: Four kids, all born at the Alice Hospital?
0: Yeah. Well, the first one's Lamsey, Lynette. Yeah. She was born 1976, yeah, and she was a bit like Richard, I think. I went to the hospital early in the morning, about 6 o'clock, I think, water broke, and she made us wait until about 4:30, 5 o'clock in the afternoon, and she was born there, yeah, in the old hospital again. Was facing that old building. It's still there, but they had demountables along the side wards, and that's where I spent the time in there in the hospital with her, probably for a week, I think. Yeah.
8: So Dawn, when you had your babies, were you with everyone else, or was it separate, or how did it work?
0: Well, if you put down that you're Aboriginal, they'll put you together with all Aboriginal people. So you're in the ward with all Aboriginal people, yeah. Some people, if you're Aboriginal and you say, you just put down, you know, you don't put that down, they'll just put you in, you know, with everybody else. But usually all the Aboriginal people go together.
8: Mm.
0: Yeah.
8: Do you remember anything else about the hospital that stands out about how different it was?
0: Yeah, the treatments. The treatments are different. For when you got stitches and all that.
8: Oh, okay. Mm-hmm.
0: In the old days, they used to tell you to have a bath in salt water. And, yeah, you'd have to have a bath in salt water. And that was when I had Lamsey, I used to bath in salt water, and And you'd have to have it, you know, two or three times. And as time went on, they gave us frozen condoms and that they worked better.
8: I've heard that, yeah.
0: Yeah, the frozen condoms were really good.
9: My name is Jean Mack. Come from Alice Springs. And five children.
8: You've had five kids in Alice?
9: Yeah.
8: And were all your kids, Jean, were they all born in the Alice Springs Hospital?
9: Yeah.
8: What was the hospital like back then?
9: It was really good. Olden days when we had one on that side, eh? On the north side? Yeah.
8: Really?
9: Yeah, close side.
8: So in the north side of Alice Springs, was where the hospital was?
9: Yeah.
8: In the 1950s, would it have been? Mm. Okay, and how big was it?
9: It wasn't that big, I don't think.
8: Yeah. And did you have family around to support you as a mum?
9: Yeah, my husband used to come there, right, and that.
8: Were husbands allowed in to the hospital when the babies were being born?
9: Yeah. Well, he didn't come, he was shame. He'd just come after the baby was born.
8: After the baby was born, he came and had a look at the baby.
9: Yeah.
8: And what was his reaction?
9: No, that's shame. Just come after baby born.
0: It was like a big family, you know, where we lived down the gap. And when there were functions on or sports days on, everybody would walk to the Oval or to the swimming pool or to the basketball or football, you know, together. So and it was really safe. Yeah, everybody knew each other. So, yeah, all the families knew each other and everybody looked out for each other, yeah. Yeah, no, it was good growing up kids in those days.
8: So fairly communal.
0: Yeah. It was fairly communal, especially in the Gap area. Yeah.
8: That's where you were. And you had four kids here in Alice. Did you see much change between when you had your first child, Lynette, and your fourth child?
0: Yeah. Well, we moved from the old hospital. For the last two, they were born in the new hospital. Yeah.
8: Okay.
0: And, yeah, different rooms and, you know, bigger rooms. And they had the birthing clinics, the, you know, separate birthing areas and all that. Yeah.
8: And was there a lot of visiting the hospital when you were pregnant before you had kids for checkups and visits to nurses and midwives?
0: Yeah. Mm. A lot of that. A lot of checkups and the clinics. Used to take them for their needles every, I don't know, whenever they needed them, when they were due for them. So we did a lot of that.
8: Yeah.
0: And after leaving, the nurses come around home, you know, for a little while until you get used to, I suppose, sort of helping you, you know, into motherhood, I suppose, and checking up on the babies and weighing them. And making sure their weight's going up. Yeah. I think that happened probably till about 6 weeks, I think.
8: What about play groups and things like that?
0: No.
8: Nothing like that?
0: Never had play groups and that.
8: Wow.
0: In our days, no. They might have, but, I was never part of any play groups. Yeah.
8: Sounds like you had your own sort of informal play groups down at the Gap. Anyway.
0: I think Mum was the leader of the play group because everybody used to be there with her.
8: Yeah. Grandma helped out a lot, didn't
0: she?
8: Yeah. And what's it like, being a mum here in Alice Springs in terms of facilities and things that are available for little kids, whether it's playgroups or whatever? How would you rate it?
10: I didn't go to any playgroups, but only because I've got lots of family and I've got friends with kids, so I didn't feel like I needed to. But I know a lot of people that do use them and, you know, they're great facilities. I think there's heaps of great stuff for young families and people with kids.
8: Yeah.
10: So, if you know, I know a lot of people that don't have anyone, so they're the go-to.
8: And as someone who grew up here in Alice, what are some of the pros and cons of having your kids here or and having family around?
10: Yeah, that's probably the biggest pro, is having people. Yeah. And it's, I think it's mostly family. I mean, you've got friends and stuff that have kids as well, but your family's there. Mm. So I don't know how, I mean, you know, I'm sure I'd cope if I didn't, if I lived away, but it would just be different. So for me, that's the best thing, and it's just, it's natural, I think. It's just a normal thing for me to...
8: Do you see that it's very different or quite similar to, say, when your grandma Jean was having her kids in Alice back in the 1950s?
10: Yeah. Oh, I reckon it's hugely different, massively. Like, I think the Alice Springs Hospital now has got a really good rep. I know a few people that have had bad experiences there, but my personal one was great. I thought I was, you know, you're pretty lucky. You go in there, you have your baby, you get looked after. I was in there for 5 days, and, you know, it's all free. I reckon it was amazing. And like, their ward, their, like, the MAP ward is awesome. We're very lucky. Yeah. But I think back in, you know, Nan's days, even Mum's days, we're very, very different. We were, as kids, when Mum had Nicky, my brother, we were all in the waiting room while she had Nick and Dad, because Dad was away for work. And so she just drove herself in and had Nicky. All the kids are in the waiting room waiting for her to have a baby.
11: 3 weeks early.
10: Yeah.
8: Dawn, when you had your kids, did you head back to work afterwards?
9: Yeah, I did. Probably after 8 months, but the older ones were a lot luckier because they had their grandparents who looked after them and their aunties and uncles and, you know, were grown up by the family, whereas the younger ones, Nikki and Hannah, had to... They went to, like, day family... Was it family daycare sort of thing? And went into a home, and they weren't there for a little while, but... they didn't like it very much, yeah. But, yeah, it was much better when these Moppy grew up. But I think the little ones are learning a lot more at childcare. Like Angus and Angel, the two grandchildren, they're just so far ahead singing the alphabets, you know, when they're two, and singing up, yeah, knowing the alphabets and the numbers. Whereas our kids... You know, being with the grandparents, they haven't learnt all of that stuff, you know, while they were with grandparents and that. They only once they got to school, they did, yeah, or childcare or kindy, yeah, and they started learning all of that stuff, yeah. But these little ones, the baby ones, they know everything.
8: That's great.
9: Very forward, those.
8: Yeah. And Lynette, you headed back to work when your little one was about 8 months old. What was that like?
0: Oh, it was great. That's why I go to work. No, I'm just kidding. No, it was good. I needed to go back. I had I was meant to have 12 months off, but we bought a house while I was on maternity leave, so I had to go back a bit sooner. So, yeah, it was about 8 months. So I went back. Initially 3 days for a couple of months and then 4 days and then back to full time. Yeah.
8: That's great to have had that transition.
0: Yeah, it was good. It was really, really good.
8: And Angus was in childcare, put into childcare.
0: Yep.
8: Did you have any issues with that or that was fine?
0: No, it was fine. I initially, when I was 12 weeks pregnant, I put my name down at Bath Street. I said, oh, I'd buy one, you know, I'd like him, blah, blah, blah. And then it was 8 months and they were full, so they weren't having their intake.
8: Yeah.
0: So I just went around to all of the childcares and put my name down. Mm. And Gravilia called back, and that's where my niece goes, Angel. So they, I told them that he was her cousin. And, within a week they called me back saying, oh, we've got a spot available for 3 days. So that's why I went back for 3 days.
8: Great, sort of all the pieces fell into place and you're able to go back.
0: Yeah, and it's a great childcare, so.
8: Yep, that's good. I'll come over, I'll try and have another chat to Jean. Is that okay, Jean? We're talking about, you know, childcare centres and women returning to work after they've had babies, I imagine it was very different in your day.
9: In my days?
8: Yeah.
9: I went, when my children went to school, when they start work.
8: Yeah, okay.
9: In the laundry.
8: Oh, right.
9: That's what was at school.
8: So you went back to work in the laundries, was it?
9: Yeah, where, Alice Springs Hospital there.
8: Oh, right.
9: Oh, laundry. I worked there for a long time, eh? And all my mum went back to school.
8: So when the kids went back to school, you went back to work?
9: Yeah, I worked there for a long time. Wow. Doing pressing.
8: What did you have to do?
9: Ironing, pressing and the machine. I done that for a long time. Yeah. Big two, what's name? Guys ran, you just put your foot on them. It was easy anyway. The mother girl didn't like it. I did. Yeah. Let's do all the doctor's class. And all the. Yeah. And all that. Kiss father.
8: How many years did you work there for?
9: I don't know. Must be only 5 years, eh? I think. Hmm?
8: 5 years.
9: Oh, something, little.
8: Yeah.
9: Oh, I did. Yeah. I did. Oh, no. I finished up because I.
8: And was that in the old hospital on North Side?
9: Old hospital.
8: What was that hospital like? It would have been
9: that old one. It was real. Different.
8: But how many rooms would it have had?
9: There was a, I don't know how many rooms there, and that's a maternity ward.
11: Not many.
9: No. Must be about 4 or 6.
11: The mandible
9: sick. Yeah, mandible on top of it. Yeah. There was a dentist on the other side.
8: Okay. Thanks, and Jen. That's really interesting.
9: Ward for Aboriginal ward too, eh? One side.
11: Yeah,
9: you
11: in that resort. Yeah.
9: Just Aboriginal mob, that side.
8: Okay. So when you had your babies, were you in a different area?
9: Just nurses. That was good. Look, I'll trust you. Thank you. They used that one in. We used when we had this like a towel thing, they used to tie you up.
8: With towels?
9: Or some white thing.
8: Okay.
9: Well then you know all your tummy tight.
8: Oh.
9: Yeah.
8: Is that after the baby's born?
9: After baby born.
8: Okay. You've been listening to the Alice Birth Project, proudly supported by the Alice Springs Town Council, Community Broadcasting Foundation, ACCC Radio, and Birth and Beyond, produced by Nicole Lee. For more stories like this, head to the ACCC website. Before we were

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Hello, this is Jeremy from Alice Springs-based electronic group Cooper Black. This next track is called Edge Complete, and it's from an EP called Reagoivat, and this version of it was recorded live at the 8CCC Community Radio Studios in Alice Springs. I hope you like it.

about the flood. A long time ago. 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

0: Many voices, one place.
1: Well, my name is Tutwa. I'm from South Sudan. That's where I was born. Yeah, I came to Alex Spring somewhere around February this year, 2013. I chose to come here mainly, you know, to just come and look for job opportunities, to do a bit of work. Because where I was from, is, you know, there's no such opportunities. The chances are very limited. There's too many people around who has experience, and that place is Canberra. Yeah, from the background, or from where I came from, which is back home in Africa. Compared to here, there's a lot of differences. Well, back there, you know, in Sudan, I used to live in a farm where I grew up in a cattle camp, growing, taking care of cows, goats, all this livestock, in fact. And when I came here, I just found out that there's a lot of differences. In Australia, you know, people live in big cities. And in those big cities, mostly you do like city stuff compared to, you know, to where I come from. Yeah, what I like about this community is it's a very, you know, minimal community. It's a small community, not that big. You have a chance to know. It's not everybody, but yeah, a lot of people, or some people around. And the city is not that big, so yeah, the community is very accommodating, especially in terms of rent. If you're looking for a house, even if you don't have that good experience in looking for a house, still they can give you a house where to live. And for the, in regard to job opportunities, in Alex, there's a lot of chances. But now I think it's, you know, getting a bit tough now because I think there's a lot of people coming over from almost every background. We have Asian, we have African, we have, you know, holidays makers. So therefore they make the chances of finding job here a bit harder, not like before. Because I remember some of my friends who've been here since 2005, and, I mean since 2008. You know, it took them that long to find jobs. So, but now things are a bit tough. Yeah, I'm staying here because, as I said, for the purpose of finding a job. Then I have some personal stuff that I want to achieve, and to achieve them, you know, I need a job first. So that job will give me the green light of accomplishing whatever I'm planning to achieve.
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5: Hello, we are Charles Creek Crew. 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

They do. Good night, everybody. Thank you. Go home.

0: As we are coming to the end of this series of Ordinary Women, Extraordinary Lives, we decided to take a moment to reflect on some of the highlights and the collaboration between National Pioneer Women's Hall of Fame and ACCC, and the number of other organisations and individuals who have been involved in creating this series.
1: I've enjoyed learning how to work with sound, how to think about sound, using the sound editing program. Yeah, the professional development. I really appreciated Joy's time for teaching us those things and the opportunities that working on the series has given us to learn those things. It's also meant that we've reached out, we've made contact with the NT Archive Service. That's been a great relationship to foster and great to see the oral history recordings that the NT Archive Service holds. We've also reached out to people in the community. So Leslie Oldfield's husband, for example, has been really supportive and a great help in the work we did on the Leslie Oldfield profile. You know, it's re-established a relationship between the National Pioneer Women's Hall of Fame and Claire Martin, for example, which then led on to Claire coming down for International Women's Day in 2016. So I guess just the whole process, yeah.
2: Well, I've enjoyed learning to do the editing. That's been most of the time fun. Sometimes frustrating, but mostly fun. I feel quite proud of the Enid one because I did that one from beginning to end and I was really involved in that. And I suppose the Claire Martin one, I was involved from beginning to end with that one too. So that was really good. But yeah. I enjoyed all of them. They're all interesting women.
3: Yeah, they're all extraordinary.
2: They are.
3: So, see, now I'm going to put you on the spot. If you could do a story of any woman in the world, who do you think you'd pick?
2: Ooh.
3: That's a nice, easy question.
2: Ooh, isn't it? What springs to mind is Golda Meir. I think she was sort of, you know, being way, way, way back then, the leader of her country was, I think she must have been pretty remarkable and tough, especially to be the leader of Israel, which is a country that's always been at war. So I think she must have been a very tough lady.
1: Ordinary women with extraordinary lives.
4: I think the highlight so far for me has been Ruby Payne Scott. She was a physicist, worked for the CSIRO. And what that poor lady went through back in those days, simply because she was a woman, was amazing, and she still achieved amazing things. So yeah, she's a bit of a favourite for me. I really like her.
3: If you could do a story on a woman from any time in history in any country, who would you pick? Who comes to mind?
4: Actually, you know who I'd really like maybe do a story on or at least talk to? Germaine Greer. I think there's a lot more to that woman that we don't ever see. And I think she's a really interesting character. And I think some of her notions that were considered, for want of a better word, you know, she was sort of a bra burner and someone that wasn't, like the men definitely didn't like that woman. They were scared of her, scared of her ideas. But in actual fact, having just gone through the What's Work Worth process with Diana, some of Germaine's ideas back then really come into play now and makes you think about what really have we gained over the years. So I think, yeah, Germaine Greer is a very interesting character.
1: Look, I think you can probably go really broadly and look at those international women that have done amazing things, or you could go very locally and sort of wish that some of the relationships were more established so that you could draw some of these other local women in. Or you could go very personal and, you know, if you could go back in time to interview women from within your own family would be really interesting too, that you sort of as a child or as a young adult, you don't appreciate them properly perhaps.
3: Yeah.
1: So I don't know. I don't know which of those three categories. I'm not hedging. But yeah, I'm not sure either way. I mean, I'd really like to work with MK Turner. but I just don't feel we have that relationship yet. Like internationally, there's some Swedish politicians. It would be really interesting to interview and then contrast that, say, with an interview with Julia Gillard, sort of contemporary times, but very, very different experiences. And then I think personally, there's a few women in my family who lived, say, late 1800s, early 1900s, that I'd really like to ask them what life was like and why certain choices were made and what it meant and where that's left us now, type of thing.
3: Yeah.
1: I think that would be interesting too. So,
3: I thought about my grandma.
1: Because
3: my grandma and my nana, but my nana had already died by the time I started thinking about audio. And my grandma, when I asked her, she used to tell us stories when we were little kids. She'd sit in the hallway and I'd be in one bedroom and my brothers in another, and she'd just make up stories. She was fantastic at it. And so I had this idea that I would talk to her about where did the idea of these stories come from, and was she told stories when, you know, was there some kind of oral history or oral tradition from that? And by the time I'd got around to asking her, she was quite an old lady, and she would be in her early 90s. And she said, no, I'm not going to do that. I'm retired now. So I never got a chance. She said, I'm not going to do this recording. So if I'd have asked her 10 years earlier, she would have probably said yes. So I'll never know.
1: What about you? What's the process? What have you asked yourself this same kind of thing about?
3: Of who I'd like to...
1: Other than your grandma, say.
3: Miriam McCabe. I would have loved to have talked to her. She was, I don't know if you know about her, she's South African. She was thrown out of the country during apartheid because of her strong views. Being outspoken, and she was regarded in Africa by women as, she was nicknamed Mother Africa, so the voice of women of Africa, and she held that mantle with great pride, and she did some amazing work as a musician and an artist, really campaigning strongly in America in support of black rights, and then taking that back to her own country and keeping that sort of that fire alive. There's also a woman, the first Russian woman who went into space. Because again, you know, that was back in the 1960s. And what life had she had to enable her to be in that position? There's not much written or available to know. And at that time, I guess, society was so closed that, in terms of for the exchange of knowledge between Eastern Bloc countries and the rest of the world. So that fascinates me.
1: And you wonder had she had to give up anything, because it's around the same time, so the 50s, that Ruby Payne Scott had to leave CSIRO.
3: Yep.
1: So, you know, had she chose the first woman in space... Like, had she chosen not to have a family, or you know what I mean? What had she had to make those choices, I wonder? Ordinary women with extraordinary lives.
3: For me, making the one for Molly was just a lovely process, because we were able to have granddaughter involved, and that was really special. It's really lovely because that sort of so quickly brought it to life to say, this is what we can do, certainly with the local women that we're wanting to honour. And really it's about that. I mean, Molly wasn't exactly a shy and retiring person, but for some of the others, other women like Enid Harland, she's not a big talker. It's not about her. It's about acknowledging that sort of consistent commitment to a cause or something important to her impacted on a lot of lives. So being able to do that with the series is great. To be able to honour that and share some of that, those stories
5: with people who've probably never known. So it's nice to be able to say, well, we've got people like Enid alongside Dame Quentin Bryce and so on, and we're just, it's the levelling. You know, they're all honoured equally for their contributions.
1: Yeah, I'd agree with that. I think, and just the chance to learn about these women, to put the time aside and really, yeah, learn of what they've done and hear these amazing stories.
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2: 0410218333. 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
1: All right, let's just publish this thing. 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When we're live, we'd love to hear from you. Hit us up. Keep it locked.

0: Many voices, one place.
1: My name's Cam. I do humbug rehab every Friday night. I was born in Humpty Doo, which is just out of Darwin, so I'm a Territorian. I came here originally because I just needed a change. I was living in Adelaide, and I moved up here in 2005. Well, I grew up sort of in a mixture of Darwin and Adelaide, and they were both very different places, so to say Alice Springs is a mixture of them two, I don't think is right. It's a bit more Territorian, I suppose. One thing I like about this community is that it actually is a community. You know, you get a real community feel about things. It's really easy to get involved in things here. And I suppose over Christmas and that, when everybody leaves town, or lots of people leave town, it can be, you know, a good and a bad thing. I think when there's less people in town, you tend to get a closer, more kind of family feel going on. When there's not much happening in town and the streets are a little bit sort of deserted and that, you tend to notice people more. And I choose to stay here because, I keep getting involved in things, I suppose, that keep me here. And because it's got such a transient population as well, you're always meeting people, so there's always new people around. So three really good souls leave, they're replaced by three.

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0: Ronny Rooster woke up at dawn and gave an enormous yawn. He looked around and saw that no one was awake. "Struth! It's a beautiful day. It's time to play. Cock-a-doodle-doo! 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

0: Many voices, one place.
1: If you say hi, everybody. My name's Josephine, or Josie. Born in Melbourne. Came up here in 99 for some work. Lots of work up here, and that's one reason we come up here. And we wanted to start over. I did a transition up here from male to female as well. And I thought that would be difficult. But it hasn't really, it hasn't been really difficult. And I started doing my transitioning in 2011. And I, best thing I've ever done. My partner, she's been absolutely brilliant. Of course we're married, but that's null and void now, as they say. But we don't care. We love each other, and that's about it. My GP, she's been absolutely brilliant. And hopefully that we will get at least a little bit more recognition up here for the trans people, the diverse people up here. The transgender area of it, it's, we're still well behind, I think, the gay and lesbian people. I think there's a lot of... we've got a long way to go, and this is where we've got to start, especially here now, because there's so many people out on the communities who are just too afraid to tell their parents and their families. But we've tried to get a network up here to try and help them cope, which we've got a few things in place now, I believe.
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1: Okay. Darling, that morning you chose to go, I awoke in my boots and clothes. You're digging my cars, stolen my cash, even my $500 super slash. And I just lay there watching the sun fall down from the sky, not wanting to open the letter, but open it anyway.

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Right, this is so we're going back to Sony again. 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

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I've had 6 weeks of practicing on people who can't speak English, and now I come here. So I'll have to think, is this called Catch?

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1: Good morning, I'm Laura Devoy. No charges are expected to be laid against a group of women with links to Islamic State who returned to Australia from Syria yesterday. Four women and their children flew into Sydney while others landed in Melbourne. They were met by authorities, including counter-terrorism police, who said no one who arrived in that cohort has been charged. The federal government maintains it is not facilitating the return of the women, and Prime Minister Anthony Albanese said yesterday he had nothing but contempt for anyone who has any sympathy for ISIS. Architects of the Uluru Statement from the Heart say Closing the Gap reports show no progress and critical issues facing some Indigenous communities have become drastically worse. Pat Anderson and Megan Davis have marked the start of National Reconciliation Week, continuing their call for constitutional recognition of Indigenous peoples. They say since the failed voice referendum, the problems and issues facing communities have not disappeared but are further entrenched, and failures of the current system have made the need for a voice to Parliament stronger. The Federal Employment Minister is set to outline an overhaul of Australia's employment system today. Among the expected changes is a move to a three-tiered system for people trying to find a job. Currently, more than 1 million Australians on programs like JobSeeker are required to see privately owned employment services providers. But Amanda Rishworth will say the system incentivises those providers to place people in jobs which may be unsuitable. She'll outline the changes in a speech to the National Press Club today. A new report shows a decline in information and communication technology literacy, but experts say Australian students are enthusiastic users of AI. The National Assessment Program shows only half of Year 6 students and a third of Year 10 students achieved a proficient standard last year. Stephen Ganeel from the Australian Curriculum Assessment and Reporting Authority says the results contrast with students' increasing use of online tools.
2: We run a survey alongside this assessment that shows that Australian school students reported really frequent use of AI tools to assist with schoolwork and in generating written content in particular. This clearly reflects the rapid and widespread impact and availability of AI across all aspects of our society. It also reinforces the need to educate our young people about both those benefits and risks of using AI.
1: Iran's Revolutionary Guard says it has the right to retaliate against violations of the ceasefire after the US carried out airstrikes on Iranian missile sites and mine-laying boats. The BBC's Azadeh Mashiri reports.
3: It's hard to get to grips with the state of play right now, given that these strikes that the United States is calling defensive ones happened hours after Iranian negotiators reportedly arrived in Doha to further negotiations. Marco Rubio did signal some optimism about a potential for progress in the negotiations in the next few days. And then on top of that, you have what's happening in parallel. Prime Minister Benjamin Netanyahu of Israel saying that Israel would intensify strikes against Hezbollah in Lebanon. And it's worth remembering that Iranian officials, they connect these two conflicts. They see them as deeply intertwined.
1: Turning to sport, in tennis, Australian wildcard Adam Walton has stunned former world number one Daniil Medvedev at the French Open. Walton won his first round match 6-2, 1-6, 6-1, 1-6, 6-4. It's the first top 10 win of his career. Kim Birrell is on court now. Her match against fifth seed Jessica Pegula is in a third set. Alexei Popperin lost in four sets.
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0: Everyone belongs. 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
1: Na dhava nai mbale mbale, nina mutau keni. 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
1: Lavabo so obaka samataka mombobaka edora mobuke irekina nanonda pero bulangi mai enonde tikutiko ndana kabina kamenda ndo kinda wakira erna wakanda erabo mai merkela tiko erani ratau keni tiko mevakanga nanonda ipakarau wakenda naitaukei ena wanua enda susu kalabu tumikina. I welcome new members and introduce them to others to help them feel part of the community. I listen to what people speak and encourage them to share their thoughts. 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

0: Many voices, one place.
1: My name is Iheyes Tadelemaru. I came from Ethiopia, originally from Ethiopia. I was born in the northern part of Ethiopia, in Tigray. I came to Australia as a postgraduate student to do my postgraduate studies, master's and PhD, at the University of Queensland in Brisbane, and stayed there for about 6 years, and worked for a couple of years with the University of Queensland as a co-lecturer, and moved into Alice Springs in relation to a job offered by CSIRO, Commonwealth Research Organization. That's what brought me to Alice Springs. The first time I came, I was struck by the hospitality of people within the CSIRO, and also the great scientific excellence that has been emanating from the lab in Alice Springs. So that caught me, I remember I stayed for my interview at the Chifley's, now Chifley's, hotel, and wondered, it was a Sunday, I wondered to see whether I could get church, because I'm a Christian, and one of the important criteria for me of moving was to look whether I could get to meet Christian brothers and sisters, and also follow my Christian faith. So I was welcomed by the Christian Community Center, used to be, now it's a Desert Life Church, and since 2002 I've been part of that church, a great community church, which is expanding. And that was also an additional bonus in terms of welcoming me to this great land. I love the indigenous people, first people of this country. And my work has been related with some of the indigenous research issues here in Central Australia and the Torres Straits. And so I was welcomed in all directions, by indigenous people, by non-indigenous people, workplace and a church, and also general in Alice Springs. So the similarities and differences in Ethiopia is that I came from a country where there was no peace, was fight before I left for quite long, and we're so blessed that we have peace in this country, and I'm in a position to realize how the value of peace is, and the freedom that we have in this country. We work, we go to our workplace, we work, we do our work and go back with no thinking about our lives, lives of our beloved ones, as a treasure that we have to admire and value, and it's a freedom that we need to protect, and unity that we need to have amongst the different nationalities that come and call Australia home, is the most important thing, is that we need to have unity. A harmony day like this, which we are celebrating, is an important reminder that in unity there is a blessing. And the Bible says that God commands blessing when there is unity. And harmony day is a mark of that unity. And we shouldn't underestimate that we have to have a cohesion and unity for us to have a blessing of the freedom that we have in this country, and the peace that we have enjoyed for many years, and the prosperity that we enjoy, each one of us enjoy in this country. So I became a citizen in 2005.
0: Many Voices, One Place is produced by ACCC and supported by the Community Broadcasting Foundation and the Northern Territory Government.

0: Custodians and residents of Mbantwa Alice Springs invite you to the Close Pine Gap Sacred Land Back Convergence. Come and participate in 3 days of workshops, discussion, connecting, and peaceful protest in July 2026. We are inviting individuals and groups from peace and anti-militarist movements around the continent to converge on Arunda lands this July for 3 days of workshops, panels, and actions, weaving together threads of anti-militarism and decolonial movements. We're coming together to say close Pine Gap, end the US alliance, and sacred land back. Pine Gap is built on stolen sacred land. The facility's involvement in war crimes, surveillance, and genocide make Australia an accomplice in the crimes of the US. The event has 3 days of scheduled activities on the 18th to the 20th of July. Visit our website at closepinegap.org.au for further details and to register. We look forward to seeing you at the Close Pine Gap Sacred Land Back Convergence in July. This is a community service announcement.
1: G'day, Troy Cassidaly here. As a musician, there's nothing worse than getting sick and not being able to perform. So I make sure I get vaccinated against winter nasties like flu. 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I love meeting happy, healthy mob at my gigs. 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

0: 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I'm Declan Evans, coming to you from SYN in Melbourne, Victoria. And today on the show...
1: So there's a number of those very old trees, and then there's also the last of what we would regard sacred springs.
0: Elders and community members are calling on the government to halt construction on Brisbane's proposed Olympic Stadium over heritage protection concerns.
2: Well, we know that more than a third of young people tell us that they were following accounts specifically to get news. That can be following traditional news organisations.
0: New research reveals more than a quarter of young Australians are cut off with accessing news following the nation's under-16 social media ban. And later today...
3: When that person is infectious, they have seen situations where people have passed it to other people in the household, for example. That close contact between humans.
0: Six cruise ship passengers are in strict isolation in Perth following a deadly hantavirus outbreak, as experts weigh in on whether the rare virus has the potential to spark the next global pandemic. We'll have this and more for you over the next half hour. Elders and community members are calling on the government to halt and properly consider heritage protection applications for Burrumbin, also known as Victoria Park, before work begins on Brisbane's proposed Olympic Stadium. These urgent calls come despite the Federal Environmental Department recently clearing the stadium proposal, with works expected to begin as soon as the site is transferred to the Games Authority this June. To understand what is at stake, for Wire's Momina Shuka spoke earlier with Gaja Carey Charlton, a traditional owner, author and prominent voice for the preservation of this sacred site, by asking her the cultural significance of the area.
1: Burrumbin is a huge site. Originally it was a much bigger area and it was a major tribal district in pre-colonial, and slowly of course it's been reduced for various reasons in the post-colonial era. It contains some, I think there's 68 living old trees, and amongst them are trees that pre-colonial, they could be 700 years, 300, 250. So there's a number of those very old trees. And then there's also the last of what we would regard sacred springs. And so the last one is still in existence here at Burrumbin. And springs all over, you know, the world are regarded as sacred just because of the nature of the way that they form. And then, you know, it's all the attached ecosystem and underwater aquifers that's happening in the area. And so for us, you know, that being the last area of a big, big tribal district, our tribes were named after the trees. So some of the trees in the park are, you know, they are part of my bloodline kinship system. And so, and then some of the animals, of course, that are in habitats and live there, the wildlife, they're part of the totem, correlating totem system. And then, of course, there's this ecosystem that is vital for the life of all of them. So there's quite a bit of concern about the, you know, the destruction or the tampering interference with those major, three major factors. Four, actually. The flora, the fauna, the springs and the aquifer, the trees.
4: So the Environmental Department has now cleared the Olympic Stadium proposal. What do you believe the Section 10 heritage protection process is still important?
1: Well, the Section 10 application is to get protection, to protect, to intervene and get protection status for the park, cultural heritage on the federal level, yes.
4: What are your concerns about the works planned ahead to start in June while that Section 10 application is still being considered?
1: Well, I'm a bit concerned that the Minister and Geeka are being a bit premature and jumping in to begin development, and the Section 10 hasn't been determined and finalised.
4: What message would you give to, I guess, people that are supporting the stadium development?
1: I'd ask them to really think hard, to really actually read Ned Hammer's report about the old springs and the water flow. It's the last spring that you could actually drink the water from. It's very healthy. And that would be the last of something so unique and so rare within a major city and in Australia or a lot of countries.
4: To look at the environmental stakes, I also spoke with hydrogeologist Ned Hammer and asked him exactly what could be lost beneath the surface if the stadium development goes ahead.
5: Well, the history and the ecology, in terms of those aspects, they'd be gone if you put a stadium here. So you got the springs, the catchment for the springs, which you couldn't have springs, so they're interconnected. So you got the high elevation catchment area for the springs around the upper higher elevation areas in the park. That's what we call the sort of the recharge area or the recharge beds for the underground volcanic rock aquifer. That's the aquifer, the source aquifer for the springs. So they're recharged on the higher elevation areas. Groundwater moves through that aquifer and discharges in the lower elevations areas of the park. So no matter where you put a stadium, if you cap the ground, you prevent the water from infiltrating into the underlying aquifer, and therefore you starve the springs of flow and water.
4: What are the major concerns that need to be investigated further?
5: I don't think those studies involved any sort of hydrogeological assessment at all. In fact, I know they don't. So they've overlooked an important aspect of the environment here. So, yeah, which I just described. I don't think the word spring was even mentioned in the report. So I think, yeah, it's been dismissed pretty quickly. The studies haven't been done. They haven't consulted with the appropriate experts. And by rushing it through like this, they are going to miss important aspects of the impact assessment.
4: I know you said rushing things. What are you asking the government to do differently now moving forward?
5: So there's been a report. I've written a report. There's been a number of other supporting technical, cultural heritage and other reports that have been written to support the applications under the ATSIP Act, the Aboriginal and Torres Strait Islander Heritage Protection Act. There's a number of applicants that have lodged those applications, and these technical studies support those.
0: That was Ned Hamer, hydrogeologist, speaking to the Wise Momina Shuka. New research reveals 26% of young people have been significantly affected by Australia's under-16s social media ban. Of this group, 51% reported seeing less news since the ban took effect. The Wire reporter Ruby Perriman spoke to the study's lead researcher, Professor Tanya Notley, about what's at stake if young people aren't accessing news.
6: So our team have been doing research around young people's news engagement since 2017. We do a regular survey that is representative of young people aged 10 to 17. So what we found is that 61% of young people are not impacted by the ban in that they're still using those banned platforms, and 26% are impacted. And for those young people, 51% report they're getting less news about local events, about world events, but also they're having less conversations about news, and they are saying that there are less opportunities for them to take action on issues that matter to them.
7: So before the ban, what kind of news were young people seeing on social media?
6: Well, we know that more than a third of young people tell us that they were following accounts specifically to get news. That can be following traditional news organisations. It can be following people who share news. It could be following new digital-only news providers, like the Daily Oz, for example. But it's important to remember that there are paywalls for most commercial news organisations now, so they can't directly access these. So social media, both for young people and adults who don't want to pay for subscriptions for news, is a way that they can get snippets or small parts of the news. So I think there's a real variety there.
7: Mm. Why aren't young people turning to traditional news outlets in lieu of social media for those that are affected by the ban?
6: I think it's pretty common for people to want news at a time that's convenient to them rather than the 6 o'clock news or 7 o'clock news on radio or TV. We've been watching TV engagement with news decline significantly, both in our children's study but also in adult research. But also it's the way it's delivered. So young people have been telling us in the survey they don't connect with traditional news because it's delivered in a style that does not resonate with them, in a language. It also assumes knowledge that people understand policy or they understand enough about an issue, and it's often not very visual. And the biggest thing is that young people say that traditional news organizations have no idea what their lives are like. They feel that young people are not represented. Many perceive biases between how women and men are represented and also how culturally and linguistically diverse groups are represented as well. So there's a real perception of not being served. And in fact, you know, we were really curious seeing this result again and again in our surveys. So we actually did a study, a snapshot study, to look at Australian news organisations. And we found that young people are right, that actually, you know, 1% of stories cite a young person, that young people are seen in images 10 times more than their voices are heard. So I think there is real evidence, not just our own study, but others, that show that news organisations don't represent young people in a way that is satisfactory.
7: What might that do for their news appetite later in life?
6: I would hypothesize that it will have an impact, that actually the practices you develop as a teenager are really critically important for your early adult life and for, you know, your lifelong practices. Habits really matter when it comes to media engagement. So that's now being disrupted for a lot of young people. They're on social media every day. They were engaging with different forms of news as part of that, whether that was something they were going looking for or whether it was incidental. And that's now not happening for some young people. And we can expect that the social media ban will be enforced more by government. And so even though only a quarter of young people are impacted by this ban, I think we can expect that to change and increase. It's not just that they're losing news engagement. We know from decades of research there's a very, very strong link between civic engagement and news engagement. So at a time where we're really worried about our democracy, where we're worried about young people's engagement with civil society, their opportunities to participate, then we should be really worried.
7: So what do you think the way forward is? How can we make sure we do get news to young people?
6: I think that we need to think about what is being offered to young people in terms of news that centres their voices. So this is pretty easy to do for that 10 to 12 year old age group, because we have BTN, we have Squiz Kids, which is a daily news podcast for kids. That's great. We have those programs and we need to make sure that they're well supported and that young people are learning about them in school. That's really important. But there's a real gap when it comes to teens, because anything new that was on offer, like the Daily Oz, is really offered by social media. That is the way you get it. So they're no longer going to have access to that. But other things that we can do is family are actually the most frequent and most trusted source of news for children and teenagers. So families can play a really important role in terms of how they bring news into the home, how they talk about news in the home. And then schools can play a really big role as well.
0: That was Professor Tanya Knightley from Western Sydney University speaking with The Wire's Ruby Perriman. 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I'm Declan Evans in Melbourne. 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To our friends in Noosa on Noosa FM 101.3. And to the other side of the country, to Radio Goolari in Broome, Western Australia. Five Australians and a prominent resident passenger from the cruise ship at the centre of the Hunter virus outbreak are in quarantine in Perth. A Spanish man is the latest to test positive with the virus, which has now killed three passengers. For Wire's contributors from Channel 31, Shannon Milak and Lakshmi Gampathy started asking Curtin University Epidemiology Chair Professor Catherine Bennett if this virus has the potential to create the next pandemic.
8: Well, I'll begin by saying there's very, very low risk that this will go
3: develop into local transmission in other settings. And I'll explain why. As you say, the way this virus transmits is really critical here. Hantavirus, this strain is known to occasionally spread from human to human. It's usually acquired from exposure to native rodent populations that carry this virus. Someone might pick it up. They think that's what's happened on this cruise ship. The first case might have brought the virus on board unknowingly. It has a long incubation period. It can be weeks before they become ill and infectious. But with this Andes variant of the hantavirus, when that person is infectious, they have seen situations where people have passed it to other people in the household, for example. That close contact between humans can create situations where this version of the hantavirus, the Andes version, can spread from person to person. Again, a really long incubation period, so people might be exposed. That's what we saw on the ship. He was unwell around the 6th of April, and the next group of cases, including his own wife, appeared on the 24th of April. So there's about 2 to 3 weeks when people who've been exposed might incubate the virus. So that it really is close contact, unlike COVID, where people could be more casual contacts with someone from person to person. Again, a really long incubation period, so people might be exposed. That's what we saw on the ship. He was unwell around the 6th of April, and the next group of cases, including his own wife, appeared on the 24th of April. So there's about 2 to 3 weeks when people who've been exposed might incubate.

0: World Health Organization has told countries to prepare for more hantavirus cases. Should Australia be concerned?
1: Well, that's why the people who've come off the boat, symptom-free, including the six who've travelled back to Australia, are still being asked to quarantine. It is this long incubation period that they're concerned about. So having those people where they can be monitored for signs of symptoms, where they can be looked after if they become unwell, but also to make sure that they don't become infectious once back in Australia is a critical part of the response to this outbreak. So these people haven't shown signs. They're not part of that first group of secondary cases, so far seen on the ship. But we did see both the Spanish case you talked about and a woman who went back to France on the weekend in that group, who were asymptomatic on the boat, have since tested positive and in her case, become unwell. So it's still early days. We don't know if people who were exposed to the virus before they went into investigation mode on the boat, which was back on the 2nd of May, people were isolated in their rooms, but it's not quite the same as complete quarantine. And so the World Health Organization is suggesting that we treat quarantine starting on May 10 and then monitor those people. But that the next week or so will be really critical, because that will take this next group of people into that 2 to 3 week period since their last exposure, which was the infectious people on the boat prior to May 2nd. And so hopefully we won't see more infections, but if we do, it's good that Australia has these people in quarantine, being looked after, being monitored.
2: How can safety protocols like those used during COVID-19 be introduced and maintained effectively in future outbreaks?
1: Well, one thing we found in the inquiry into the Australian government response was that people were still willing to follow public health guidance should it be needed in the community in the future. And that was the majority of people. We're talking 70% or more of people. What they wanted was good evidence. So I think that's one of the things that's changed. It's the way information is shared, the way risk is assessed and communicated to the public is a really important part of that. One of the other lessons was, in Australia, we really need to coordinate our response, not have states doing things differently or having to problem solve, you know, and duplicate effort. And so now we have the Australian CDC, which is a really important part of our response, both in gathering information and data, helping to coordinate what we do Australia-wide, and with other parts of government that are always involved in these sorts of complex repatriation and public health follow-up.
3: That was Professor Catherine Bennett from Curtin University speaking with Channel 31's Shannon Milak and Lakshmi Gampathy. A new research group is asking the Pacifica community in Brisbane to become part of a study involving long-term conditions within the community. The Genomics Research Centre at QUT is looking at the genetics of conditions such as obesity, diabetes, and gout to improve the diagnosis and treatment for Pacifica and other communities. The WISE contributor from 4EB, Gonzalo Garcia, started asking research lead and director of a genomics research centre, distinguished professor Lynn Griffiths, what the research entails.
4: So this study is focused on trying to identify the genetic and the environmental factors involved in the development of a number of common chronic conditions that affect the metabolism of a person, as well as the inflammation associated with that. In particular, conditions like diabetes, high blood pressure, gout, kidney disease, obesity. This particular study is going to focus on Pacifica populations, on Polynesian communities. And the reason is that, first of all, the levels of these conditions are quite high in those populations. Secondly, it's been very little work to actually investigate the genetics or the environmental factors in Polynesian communities. Most of the work tends to be done in European populations. And so it's very important to look at more representative populations or underrepresented populations to see if there are different environmental factors or different genetics that are playing a role in the development of these conditions.
5: where you said

0: underrepresented population, certainly there will be other implications, like how do we really are able to collect that data?
1: Well, this has been the problem. So there really hasn't been a lot of collections of that data to enable these sorts of studies to occur. And that's really what this study is focused on. We've been able to set up a project, develop a clinic or a study site where people can come in and they volunteer by giving some of their time, giving some information about their own health, things like measurements of their blood pressure or checking their eye health or measurements of their height and weight, etc. But also they give blood samples so we can do biochemistry analysis, check their blood lipid levels, their cholesterol levels, check for diabetes, those sorts of things, but also enable us to take blood samples for DNA and protein studies so that we can start to look at not just environmental, but genetic factors that might be playing a role in the development of these conditions.
0: And what would be the challenge, or what kind of challenge you will have to face in terms of the disposition of the people? Because sometimes probably they are not very open to do these kind of things.
1: So I think in the short term, it's really important that people know about their own health. Mm. And most people do that by attending their local doctor. What we'll do with this study is provide them with a really comprehensive check of their own health and provide that information to them, which is kind of like ammunition. If you know what's wrong with you or what's might be something you need to watch, that provides something you can personally then try to change in your life, or things that might actually help you prevent the development of these conditions. So I think firstly, the importance of this is that it provides you with information. It provides your doctor with information. There's no cost associated with that. In fact, we provide a small amount of funds to cover your time, just a $50 gift card, but it covers your time to do the study, which takes just under an hour, about three quarters of an hour. But it also provides information overall on the community. And so we can see if the community as a whole is involved in this, then we can provide that information to the community and they'll know whether they need to have more services here or more doctors watching this or more groups looking at that. Those sorts of information can help with the environmental factors, but also whatever treatment people may be on. So I think it's important for an individual, it's important for a community, but long term, most of the treatments right now are based on information from European populations. So these may not be the right treatments. They may not be the right ways to diagnose other sorts of populations.
2: That was Distinguished Professor at QUT, Lynn Griffiths, speaking with 4EB's Gonzalo Garcia. 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And unfortunately, that's the end of the show today. Thanks so much for listening wherever you are in Australia. 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We pay our respects to elders past, present, and emerging. I'm Declan Evans, coming to you from SYN in Melbourne, Victoria. Thanks so much for your company, and we'll see you next time on The Wire.

0: 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The Telugu community proudly supports this event by taking part in cultural performances and arts. Everyone is welcome and it is a free event. We would love to have people come down and celebrate our beautiful multicultural community event.
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7: 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Now, that's a stream, so that, you can do that any time. And the text number, which you can text in, is 0410218333. And if you want to text in today about the footy last weekend, it was a bit of a mess up, I know that. A lot of people aren't happy about how it's being done, and a lot of people sat outside, and not many come inside to the footy. There was a lot of kids just climbing through the fence. It wasn't really well controlled, like security wise, and also the games, they didn't start on time, and it was very unorganised. But it happened, and it all got done. Spitfires, early in the week were doubtful about getting a team on the ground, but they come out and they played great, and they had a good win. Soapy Boar, if you have a look at the early on the year, Soapy Boar, they're playing down in Tea Tree, and that it's really improved them out of sight, and they really professional the way they played, and they played really well. And the final game, and Bloodawich come out, and Bloodawich led. They led Barkley Work Camp, and it was a very fierce game. Played in good heart, but fierce. And Barkley Work Camp, they got their running game going, and it was great to watch and great to be a part of on the weekend. The text lines are open, but I've spoke to a lot of people. None of the teams could get a drink or a feed after the game because the canteen was shut down. I do not know why, and I don't know whether it's the council or NTFL has tried to change something that's been successful for so many years. And supported of the league with the canteen and the variety and all the thing. There was nothing there for kids, nothing. Wasn't very good at all. I don't know why they haven't got Caroline Gomez back there. Now I see the people have all got together. Now they're going to start a petition to try and get Caroline Gomez back into the canteen and on her own terms so that she can do what she does, and she does a great job. That's that. And there was with the system, with the umpires and all that, there's things aren't happy, they're not happy there, and we've got to get, for so many years, it's run and no problems, and bang, straight away, soon someone else has taken over, and it's an absolute diabolical mess. I know that it's hard for these people to come in and try and get it going, but they should listen not some people, but all the people, the people that are here, the locals that love and think the footy. And a lot of people, I know it's a hard thing to do, and I agree with not taking vehicles into the ground, but a lot of people don't want to leave their vehicles outside because of vandalism and break-ins and all that, because people travel all the way down from Elliot and Alicurang and everywhere like that, and then you finish the game, go out and find your window smashed and all that. It's not a good thing. So, NDFL, whoever's, they did not communicate with the locals, I was a member of the committee, and so was Ray and a few, and Steve. That not one word was spoken to us before the footy started. You know, like a lot of these problems could have been dismissed, you know, and things could have happened, you know, but to go ahead and but that's them, that's that. So you can text us on 0410218333 if you weren't happy about the football, or you were happy about the football. Like I can't deny them, like I enjoyed the games. They were great games, and this week I'm hoping that things will be a lot better, so we will see. Yeah. Now we're going to go on now with a bit of music, and do you remember the Tableland Drifters? You know, like they were a great band, and I had the privilege to know a lot of the boys, and I remember our nights up in Stanley Street, you know, and at the police club and things like that. So, but we'll go on now with Tableland Drifters.

0: reggae, Walkabout Boys. Before we had the table end, this was just before that. Okay, we've had a few more texts coming about the footy. Look, at the moment, I haven't got any answers. I don't know what the draw is this weekend. I haven't been notified. I don't know whether the clubs have been notified or anything. I know that I've had no notification what's on the weekend. So, yeah, I'm hoping that we'll get something sooner or later. So that'll be, you know, like getting late in the week, isn't it? It's Wednesday today. Yeah, that's right. Yeah. Okay, we've got Smashing Pumpkins coming up, but here's a bit of a word from...
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0: That was the Smashing Pumpkins. And it's all good that what is happening. And listen, you're on ACCC Community Radio 102.1 FM coming to you live from Tennant Creek. Yeah, Tennant Creek is on Warramungu Country, by the way, and you can stream us online on www.acccc.com.au. Text number is 0410-218-333. If you're a tourist travelling through and you want to tell us about your adventures and all that, you can contact us on that number and just text us through, or you can actually come into the studio and let people know how you've been travelling and what's happened and good or bad, or how the roads are and what's happening around the place and the... So, we're quite welcome, and we welcome you to our great little place of Barclay. I love it, and Tennant Creek is my home, and I love all the people in it, and come on down, yeah. How are we going to go with the news play out in a second? And we're talking about the footy. I've had a few more texts come in, but... Please be patient. I haven't got the answers just as yet. I have texted Leanne at NTFL. I'm hoping that something will come through very soon. So I am trying very, very hard to get it to think. I know that a lot of people were. Disappointed on the weekend, but things can only get better, so just be patient, and I will try my best, because I love footy too, and we loved how it was all these years that have gone by, and we know that Wayne Green was a different way he run things, but he run them in a everybody was so happy with the way he run things. And And also, big shout out to Ray and Mrs. Green and Ray's partner and that, who used to do the on the gate and all. Everything was really well, and the canteen and the variety, like all the people used to come from far, from afar just to get a hot dog, So that was now it's all been a change, and I know change is a hard thing to get used to, but I suppose that's the way things are going these days, but
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2: Good morning, I'm Laura Devoy. Eligibility for JobSeeker benefits are among proposed changes to Australia's employment system set to be announced today. The current system, which helps people find a job, described as a one-size-fits-all model, is set to be replaced by a three-tiered system. It comes after a 2023 parliamentary inquiry found there was too much of a focus on kicking people off welfare instead of helping them to get a job. Employment Minister Amanda Rishworth will outline the changes in a speech to the National Press Club today. 9 years after the Uluru Statement of the Heart was issued, co-chairs Pat Anderson and Megan Davis say its core message and mandate remain as urgent, relevant and necessary as ever. It calls for constitutional recognition of Indigenous peoples, something which was rejected in the Voice referendum in 2023. In a statement, Ms. Anderson and Ms. Davis say the problems and issues facing communities have not disappeared since the referendum, and no progress is being made to close the gap. They say communities must have a guaranteed and direct say in decisions that impact their lives. It's been revealed a second investigation into the outgoing head of the National Anti-Corruption Commission is underway. Paul Brereton announced his resignation on Monday afternoon and will depart the role in early July. In February, the Office of the Inspector of the NAC announced it was investigating complaints of maladministration or misconduct. Gail Furness told a Senate committee last night she had begun a second investigation, which was not related to the first.
3: On the 14th of April, I commenced a complaint investigation, which is unrelated to the one we have just been discussing, into a complaint I had received, and I commenced that investigation after I had received the Commissioner's response to the complaint.
2: More will be known today about the future of the embattled Whyalla Steelworks in South Australia. The federal and state governments are expected to reveal the shortlist of potential buyers. The operator of the steelworks, GFG Alliance, entered administration last year. The facility is the only manufacturer of rail in Australia and produces the vast majority of the nation's structural steel. Iran's Revolutionary Guard maintains it has the right to retaliate against violations of the ceasefire. It comes after the US conducted airstrikes on Iranian missile sites and mine-laying boats. The BBC's Sarah Smith reports.
4: The ceasefire between the US and Iran has become even more fragile. However, talks are continuing and US officials say an agreement of some kind is still possible. Reportedly, an agreement would include a 60-day extension of the current ceasefire and the reopening of the Strait of Hormuz. The US also wants Iran to promise not to develop nuclear weapons and to dispose of its stockpile of highly enriched uranium. Tehran has not yet agreed to all the terms, and Iranian officials have publicly pushed back against the claims that a deal is imminent.
2: New research has found an insect boom on Lord Howe Island following the eradication of invasive rodents. Researchers from the University of Sydney and the New South Wales government found strong increases in bush cockroaches and woodlice following the island-wide eradication of black rats and house mice in 2019. Turning to sport, in tennis, another two Australians are through to the second round of the French Open. Adam Walton defeated sixth seed Daniil Medvedev 6-2, 1-6, 6-1, 1-6, 6-4. It's the first top 10 win of his career. Meanwhile, Kim Birrell knocked out the fifth seed Jessica Pegula 1-6, 6-3, 6-3.
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0: That was the Black Eyed Peas. They don't want music. Oh, thank you, Black Eyed Peas. Okay, I have thing that apparently what is on the Play AFL headquarter site is what the draw is. So I know a lot of people are a bit confused about it, but I'll go through it again. Imangara senior men will be playing Alikurung senior men at 10 a.m. Saturday the 30th of May at Perkis Reserve. And then the Spitfires will be playing Wallara senior men at 11:35 a.m. And then YDU senior men will be playing in Blood of Witch at 1:05. And then at 2:35, Barclay Work Camp Soapy Bore senior men will be playing at 2:35 p.m. on the Saturday. Yes, and that's how it is. You can still send in your texts and your queries on 0410218333, or you can speak to me on 0427313525. I am only just in between here, this has come from Leanne at Baffled in Alice Springs and or Darwin or wherever they come from, and that's apparently what the draw is. So those people that were confused, that's how it is. That's how it's going to be. I know it's because of the travel arrangement, people are coming a long way and the times and all that. So I understand what people are thinking about, but this is how it's been done. Okay, we've got Talking Heads coming up now, and I am going to go with a little bit of a word from...
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Yeah, that was a Finder City. I'm trying to, having trouble with my weather today.

0: Around about 32 there today. Catherine's very similar. Nullumboy is a big chance of rain out there today. And it is a little bit warmer there, and the humidity's a bit higher. Tennant Creek got down as far as 9 degrees and going to be around about the 24, 25 today, so that's good. Alice Springs is a lower again. Oh, your goodness. A bit cool down there, but no rain. So that's what's happening weather-wise in the Northern Territory today. And if you're out there and you're getting around, you can see all these guys working, you know, like the work camp and the police and even the people in the cafes and the roadhouses and all that, you know, and you think they're doing a good job, tell them, you say, get a thanks very much, mate, because that's what community's all about. And you can see brother or sister, anybody there, old man, old woman, you know, like, just say g'day and, how you doing? What a great day it is in Tennant Creek anyhow. So the whole of the Barkly, really. So I'm enjoying it. So I hope you are. I'm looking for a song by Tara Tiba. And at the moment, I haven't been able to find it as yet. I'm looking. So we'll see what happens.
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Okay, I'm back on deck. I've found something. And now this album, it's a featured album by Tara Tiba, Omid, you know, which means hope. And it's a 2019 album from the headlined act. She is the headlined act, sorry, at the Big Day Out at Harmony on this Saturday from 12 p.m. on Alice Springs Town Council lawns. And she's based in Perth, and she's an Australian-Iranian musician who has suffered from chronic fatigue and almost for a decade. And she is finally back performing again, and this album combines a traditional Persian roots, jazz notes, and Latin American influences. This is Tara Tiba.

Well, that was Tara Tiba, and like I said, she's the album of the month, and she's headline act this Saturday at the Lawns in Alice Springs, and that's for Harmony. Yeah, big day out, Harmony, and yeah, you can get there. I think it starts around about 12 o'clock on the daytime, so yeah, and if that's what boils your water, get down there and have a listen to Tara Tiba. Now, I'm going to play one more song for Tara Tiba, and we will see how that goes.

Hey, that was Tara Tiba, and like I said, Omid, it means hope. And, you know, she suffered from a very chronic illness, you know, for so many years, and she's back now, and it's you know, like, great to see that people can come through something like that and still perform, you know, like, there's so many things out there, like, these days, a lot in the Northern Territory, suffering with a bit of diphtheria now, a lot of people getting diphtheria, and it's all because you know, I suppose lack of vaccinations and that. And I see a lot of people have been getting their vaccinations, so that's a good thing. So you know, like people saying, no, we don't want the vaccinations, and but you know, it all comes down to common sense, really, and like things like polio and all that, you know, like it was non-existent there for a long time, but now it's starting to come back because people aren't getting the vaccinations, and there's lots of diseases where you know, the vaccines are a good thing, and some people, and sometimes they say they're a bad thing. I know with COVID it was a bit of a yuppity dumpity thing, you know, but I took all my injections, and I'm still okay. I'm talking on the radio here today. So, but you can text us on 0410 218 333, where are 8CCC Community Radio. Community means everybody out there. You're part of you're a part of 8CCC. So if you've got something to say, you can text me on that line, or you can just come over, knock on the door, or you see me in the street, you can talk to me, you can tell me. We're available. We were going to have a guest on today, but I think she's postponed now till Friday, so I think the cold weather's got a lot to do with things and getting out of bed. That's another thing. So, yeah. So, well, we're going to go on with a bit more music now. Thank you.

give now the host his claret, and watch Madeira's farewell. Note his reaction, acid to shark.

Big shout out to all the people outside there today that that got things on and are doing so that I'm hoping that everything is all good. I've got things on. I'm doing a traffic course at the moment, yeah, and it takes a fair bit of time, and it's good. It's very interesting what is happening, and these day and age, you can't be so. You have to be spot on with what you do and how it goes around. So yeah, so that's what I'm been doing, yeah, during the daytime, yeah. So I'm hoping that everybody else out there that if you see us on the road and we're doing things, just be cautious of what we're doing and don't run us over. Yeah, that's right. I'd like to get home tonight, yeah. We are going to have, I'm hoping that on Friday, we will have our monthly review of The Shed from Lucy McGarry. That will be a great thing. I have I put my feelers out for Irina to come on. She was getting things together. I'm hoping that that will happen very, very soon. Steve Edgerton, he said that straight after a parliament, which is on, sitting at the right at the time now, and he's with all the diphtheria thing and all the medical things going on, he's pretty busy at the moment, but he will come on and give us a complete update on the whole thing on ACCC here on the Brekkie Show. So that's a good thing that's going to be coming along and happening. So you just listen in, you'll get all the news here, and I will keep you up to date on what's happening at footy and I'm hoping and the canteen and all that, and it's just so different because, it's not run from TC anymore. It's run from out of town, and like we used to have a committee here before, and we all knew what was happening, and you could just go and ask them, but it's not on anymore. So we're going back to That's Electric Music, and I hope you enjoy this song. Electric Music and the Summer People. Back.

0: Hey there, Harrison Peterson here from NIRS News, coming to you from the lands of the Yuggera and Turrbal peoples. All recommendations from the Royal Commission into Aboriginal deaths in custody needs to be put into action. That's the call from Independent Senator Lydia Thorpe, following the decision that no charges will be laid over the death of Kumanjayi White.
1: No justice, no peace. We've got to do more. And we've got to implement the 339 recommendations of the Royal Commission into Aboriginal deaths in custody.
0: The 24-year-old Walpree man died after being restrained by police at an Alice Springs supermarket a year ago from today. Northern Territory Police Commissioner Martin Dole admits the findings of two investigations will be distressing for Kumanjayi's family, but says there was a lack of evidence. Kumanjayi White's family has released a statement asking when they'll get justice. The Healing Foundation needs long-term government support to make real change. The federal government has announced $1 million in funding for the next 12 months.
2: Yeah, we can do a lot with that, but we've only got 12 months to use it. Obviously there are risks involved with trying to do too much with money that has only 12 months in terms of creating expectations and the capacity to be able to respond and deliver. So I think that's the conversation that we need to be having, the dialogue with governments about how they respond to our report.
0: That's Steve Larkin, the chair of the Healing Foundation. $1.6 million in funding has also been announced for Link Up services across the country. They help survivors reconnect with their families and communities. A peace deal with the US and Iran won't be signed until the Strait of Hormuz is reopened. US Secretary of State Marco Rubio says the major shipping route must be reopened without any restrictions.
3: I mean, there's no country in the world that's in favor of the tolling system except the regime in Iran, so that's not acceptable. That cannot happen. The straits need to be open, unimpeded, without tolls, and obviously that needs to happen immediately as soon as anything's agreed to.
0: Peace talks are ongoing despite Tehran and Washington exchanging attacks. Iran's taken down a US Reaper drone, which it says entered its airspace, while the US has attacked an Iranian missile launch site and mine-laying ships yesterday. The UK has recorded its hottest May day on record for the second day in a row. Details and other stories after this.
4: 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That's 1300 303 143. Authorised by the Australian Government, Canberra.
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0: The highest ever May temperature has been recorded in the UK for the second day in a row. The mercury hit 35.1 degrees at Heathrow after a 34.8 degree day at London's Kew Gardens. The previous record stood at 32.8 degrees since 1922. The extreme weather has prompted warnings about the nation's preparedness for the climate crisis. Climate campaigners say the UK needs to urgently install air conditioning into schools, care homes and places where vulnerable people live. And in sport, Queensland is hoping to continue its winning streak during Game 1 of the Men's State of Origin in Sydney tonight. The Maroons have won three of their last four games in Sydney. And the Blues have made the last-minute decision to go out without Mitch Moses, who's recovering from a minor hamstring injury. Now let's have a look at today's weather. Showers in Magajin, Brisbane with a top of 24 degrees, 22 with showers on Gadigal Country, Sydney, and 18 and partly cloudy on Ngunnawal and Ngambri Country, Canberra, 17 in showers in Nam, Melbourne, and rain in Nipaluna, Hobart with a max of 17, 19 in showers in Tandanya, Adelaide, afternoon showers with a max of 22 degrees in Borley, Perth, and sunny in Garamilla, Darwin with a top of 31 degrees. And if you have a story or news to send our way, you can always drop an email to news@nirs.org.au. And that's been the latest from NIRS News.
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8: There is nothing wrong with your perception of reality. Do not attempt to adjust the illusion. We control the harmonics. We control your emotions. We will move you to the left. We will move you to the right. We can reduce the volume to a whisper or increase it to a deafening roar. Now is the time to submit quietly. We control all you hear and feel. You are about to enter a great adventure and experience the awe and mystery. From your ultimate fantasies to your deepest fears, from which you may never return.

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2: G'day, my name's Steve. Just going to tell you a quick yarn. I've already told this one on the Hat Yak, but they want me to tell it again. Many years ago, I was going out with my wife, my girlfriend at the time. We were up working on Beetaloo Station and we had a contract going. She was up for a visit one time and catching horses and all that for the meatworks at the time. But one particular day, her and a friend come up and visit me and the blokes working in the camp up there, and she wanted to ride on this horse. So she insisted on having a ride, and then I put her on this horse. I'd been riding this horse everywhere, no problem with it. It'd go all over the flat, you know, all over the country. Not so much as a snort in it. And anyway, Denise gets on a horse this day. I don't know, still to this day, whether it was a wasp or a bee or something upset that horse. And of course, it cracked off like a beauty and thought it was in a rodeo. And Denise screaming and hollering and carrying on. She rode it for the best part of the ride. It was a pretty good exhibition ride. And then she bailed out and got thrown off the horse. And of course, it was my fault. And I was in the shit for that for a bit, but she must have forgiven me because she married me in the finish. And yeah, it was funny at the time, but there you go.
0: Voices from the Barclay was created by Katima Heathcote for the Desert Harmony Festival's Barclay Yarning Digital Storytelling Project, proudly produced by Barclay Regional Arts and Festivals.

You can catch my show, Diode, on Wednesdays from 5 till 6. My name's Jez Conlon. The kind of music that you'll hear will be beautiful, electronic, local, national, international, sometimes weird, sometimes long, sometimes short, sometimes queer, but always a little bit edgy.